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0: I love it here, darling.
1: Me too, Marvin.
2: Hello. 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
0: Yes.
2: Thank you. There's a table for you through there in the restaurant. For the ladies.
3: Have a nice lunch.
2: Thank you. Happy Christmas.
0: Oh, is it Christmas today?
2: Of course, madam. 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
0: Oh, how about that?
4: Oh, look, a cabaret.

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A very wonderful and warm and emotional moment for all of us. And I'd like to sing a song

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And I couldn't believe it. I walked into this joint and it's just top heavy with these doe-eyed, limp-wristed fucking donut punches, you know? Because I don't trust them bastards. Well, I'm not frightened of AIDS or nothing like that. Oh, fuck, I've had that heaps of times, AIDS. We get Outback AIDS. That's alcohol-induced dizzy spells. I had it Sunday. But I couldn't believe it in this bar. The place is just top-heavy with all these poofs, you know? Like, I'm pushing through the crowd trying to get to the bar to get a drink and got to the bar and it's just lined with a full battalion of these leather-clad fucking tail gunners, you know? Hi, can I buy you a drink? I said, fuck off, mate. I don't trust them bastards. Like, I dropped me wallet and kicked it all the way out to the car park. I don't trust them bastards. I reckon any bloke that can look at another bloke's ass and crack it for a fat deserves to be called queer. Apart from that, it fucking hurts, doesn't it?

And I've watched it a number of times now. In fact, I've watched it fucking hundreds of times. And I'm a bit confused, really, because I reckon I could be a lesbian trapped inside a man's body, you know. No, I'm serious, because there's not a thing those two Sheilas do to each other I wouldn't fucking do to them, mate. We were talking about one thing, we move off on something altogether different. So I'll go back to where I was. The next day, as I said, I was flying out to do another tour around Australia with Buddy Holly Airlines, so I needed to make sure that my dad was comfortable in hospital. So I went to see him again, and I noticed that they'd pulled the curtain around this other fella's bed, and I heard the doctor talking him through the anaesthetic. He'd obviously had the first operation, wired his jaw up. And the doctor's talking him through. He says, "You okay?" He said, "Oh, yeah, I'm all right, but fucking hell, my mouth not in tall." He said, "Well, yeah, it's going to be sore for the next few days." He said, "But when it settles down, we can carry on with the other ops." He said, "But look, I've got some great news for you." He said, "You've woken up just in time for breakfast." Oh, look, so let's get you ready for breakfast. So over on the tummy, there we go. Just tuck them knees up there. Down with the pyjama pants to get you ready. Rightio. "Nurse, funnel, please." They wheeled in this huge, big, galvanised iron funnel. Straight up the freckle. "Fucking hell! Bit cold, bit cold." Said, "Now just swing your left hand round and hold the fucking stem of the funnel." So there we go, we're all set for breakfast. "Now what would you like this morning? Toast or porridge?" "Think I'll have the porridge, please." "Right, nurse, porridge, please." So they wheeled in this huge big vat of porridge with a big wooden spoon in it, started filling up the funnel. "There we go, there, poking it down with the handle. There, enjoying that?" "Not too bad." "Just tell us when you've had enough now." "Whoa, that's about enough, whoa." "Oh, don't normally have a very big breakfast." "Don't want to be a greedy gut, do we?" "See, right now, would you like tea or coffee?" "Think I'll have the coffee, please." "Right, nurse, coffee, please." So they wheeled in this huge big urn of coffee, started pouring it down the funnel. He's like, "Fucking hell! Oh, fucking hell! Jesus Christ!" "So sorry, is it a bit hot?" He said, "No, there's no fucking sugar." Take you through some songs.

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And if they did, do you think that they would act on it? And if they did act on it, would they use protection? And if they didn't use protection, and they had a child, a boy, do you think that maybe, just maybe, they would call him the Hawk? He's the Hawk.

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And if they didn't, and if they got divorced, who then would take sole custody of the hawk? Who's gonna

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And do you think the hawk, just like his father, would be the smartest person in the entire universe? Or do you think maybe things wouldn't work out that way, and the hawk would just be a little boy in a wheelchair with the mind of a supermodel? Who's gonna push the hawk? The hawk? Who's gonna push him? 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

0: Next week on U62, he's back. And this time, he's mad. Gandhi 2. No more Mr. Passive Resistance. He's out to kick some butt. This is one bad mother you don't want to mess with.
1: Don't move, slangball.
0: He's a one-man wrecking crew. But he also knows how to party.
2: Give me a steak, medium rare.
1: Hey, Baldy!
0: There is only one law. His law. Gandhi 2.
3: Yeah, it's not as good as their first album, but there's some funny stuff. I disagree.
4: I think they're all whack.
5: Excuse me, young people.
3: Yeah?
5: Perhaps you can help me. I'm a bit lost.
3: Sure, no problem.
5: Where Brooklyn at?
3: You can take the Williamsburg Bridge or...
5: Where
3: the,
5: Brooklyn at?
3: What? Are you actually asking...
5: What about Queens?
3: Are you being serious right now? This dude's...
5: What about Queens? Puerto Rico ho?
3: Oh, we're not Puerto Rican.
5: Puerto Rico ho?
3: Actually, I'm quarter Puerto Rican.
6: I didn't know that.
3: Whatever, it's not big.
5: Puerto Rico ho?
3: Yeah, I'm just realizing this guy's crazy.
5: Where Brooklyn at?
7: 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That's the Cancer Council New South Wales Sun Sound, playing at your local pool. 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

couple of weeks, playing pubs and clubs and RSLs like Rudy Hill and Parramatta Leagues. And me mates at the gate were waiting. "G'day, Kev," they all shouted in chorus. I said, "Hang on, you blokes, now this is not a joke, but you can't call me Kev anymore." And they said, "What? Fucking what? Gotta call me Muhammad Akmalik Mahas. Changed my name a bit since the seniors last.

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Fuck all damage done and we were both fine. Bit of a scratch and that was that. No one's hurt and no one's to blame. So instead of getting the coppers involved, we both agreed to exchange names. What? Fucking what?

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That'd be him. That'd be Kev. So slip him a tip if you think of it when he drops you off where you gotta go. And give him a decent slap on the back and say, Muhammad says Allah. What? Fucking what? That's me! 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Changed my name a bit since I seen you last. But I ain't changed, I just changed my name to Muhammad.

an open letter to the snotty barista at the Coffee Bean on San Vicente Boulevard. I know there were 20 people behind me in line, but I was on a cell phone call with my mother. Didn't you see me hold up my index finger? That means I'll order my soy decaf hazelnut latte in just a couple minutes. So what's with the attitude, ladies?

0: Quimby. If you were running for mayor, he'd vote for you.
1: Paid for by the mayor, Quimby for mayor, mayoral committee.
2: Well, I guess that's about the end of my Christmas album. Gosh, it was sure nice hanging out with y'all again. And I guess if there's just one thing I have left to say, it would be this.

0: I used to be a drummer for a band called Cancelled. Innovative name, but nobody ever turned up to our gigs. Then we changed the band name to Free Booze. We got big crowds, but they were disappointed, angry big crowds. I bought a guitar on eBay for $32, and I was really happy with my purchase until later when I realised that I'd bought an air guitar. And I had to pay postage and delivery.
1: I'd just like to say that I do all of my own choreography. I've started running an adult education course for people who are too afraid to leave their own houses. If anyone turns up, we send them home because they're cured.
0: You know, we've got Alcoholics Anonymous, we've got Gamblers Anonymous. I've just started up Anonymous Anonymous. For people who don't want to disclose their particular issue, but need the support of a group.
1: One time I opened an emergency centre for people with a poor sense of direction, but nobody ever turned up.
0: You know, I wear glasses not because I'm short-sighted, but because I like the pressure of something hard on the top of my ears. I'm going to have to get a heavier pair because I'm just going to... You know, often mucks up my worms on purpose. Comes easy with a tittle fractus.
1: Last year, for 2 weeks in a row, non-stop, I woke up in the middle of the night in a puddle of water and I got sick of it. So the next day I went straight out and bought that top for my hot water bottle. A few weeks ago I had a fantastic run at the pokies. In just half an hour I turned $5 into $5.40. That's an 8% return of my money in just half an hour. You won't get that at a bank.
0: You know, if I could live my life over again, I'd be twice as old. And you can quote me on that. Actually, about 6 weeks ago, I helped this really old guy cross the road. I carried his walking stick for him.
1: And he proved to me he didn't really need that stick when he hobbled after me for 3 blocks to get it back.
0: Just catching my breath. Last year I went to Thursday Island on a Wednesday, and for an entire day I just couldn't get into my holiday. It took me a lot longer when I went to Easter Island over Christmas.
1: I bought a pair of trousers, but it was cheap because the fly's inside the right pocket. I guess I'm just lucky I prefer it that way.
0: I do believe that I have the amazing ability to communicate with dead sardines in a tin can. And the message I get back from these sardines over and over and over again is they simply need more room. That's the message I get back from those particular sardines. But I'm feeling a bit sad right now because my new kitten ran away and obviously wanted to make it a complete break because the kitty litter's gone too. But what really hurt me was that the kitten unfriended me on Facebook. Tough one. What's that? Furball. Furball, that's what you said? That's me. I'm a furball. Is that right? I'm a furball. On the internet, just ask the cat. Mate, I've been doing comedy for a long time, mate, and that was the best heckle I've ever heard. I think you're getting on top of me now. Okay. No, I do appreciate your contribution, pal. I could not have pushed on without it. Thank you so much. Yeah. Just the boost that my act needed to propel it forward. Thank you. But, mate, you have made me lose my place because of your interjection. Hello, I'm Elliot Goblet, and if you don't mind, I'll just press on without getting all of your names. Interesting to read that there's more caffeine in one bar of chocolate than there is in 100 bars of soap. Blame that guy.

0: I go by the name of Wyclef Jean. We are the Refugee All-Stars. We salute the soldiers around the world.
1: Hell yeah.
0: This one is called Bullet in Your Bubble Goose.

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1: Hell yeah.
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1: 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Here's a good night song for you. 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And when you're great enough to have another great comedian sing a song about you, you must be fucking great. 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A tribute to a truly great Aussie comic.
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0: 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Why ain't the fucker dead? Led Zeppelin, Freddie Mercury, Lou Reed, Mick Jagger too. Are all thinking, holy fuck, what are we gonna do? His wobble board gets on our nerves. He's really bloody weird. And he looks like Buddy Holly with a great big fucking beard.
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1: 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Well, John Q. Driveway has our number. Now we play the waiting game. Oh, the waiting game sucks. 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

0: in blood. 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
0: Satan, du Tannenbaum, why do you see dein Blatter?
1: Oh, you don't have a Christmas tree.
0: No, it's dein Winter, Winterschneid.
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Tonight, Stellar Productions presents the Boy Band of

0: Hear that? That's the Cancer Council New South Wales Sun Sound, playing at your local pool, reminding teens to be sun safe and reapply their sunscreen when you're not around. But to do that, your teen's got to have sunscreen. So here's the deal. If you send your teen to the pool with sunscreen, the Sun Sound has got it covered from there.
1: Deep inside the murky swamp, there lives the alligator. His policy is first to chomp and then ask questions later. Although his lifestyle may seem crass, I really wouldn't knock it. 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
1: Nigel and Wilma were sweethearts.

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the end. 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
2: I don't know. How can you do it in an airline toilet? I've got great difficulty wiping my ass in an airline toilet, let alone finding the room. Although I suppose you can make parts of your body disappear to get more room, but I don't know. It's just, it puzzles me about that. So I've written a little thing called the hostie with the mostie.
3: She's the hostie with the mostest. She'll go that extra mile. High above the clouds, she does it all with style. She's the in-flight entertainment, and she lays them in the aisle. Put that in the upright position, she says.

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If your lucky number comes up, you get off before you land. It's a different kind of safety. 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

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But the peanuts are complimentary. In and out of uniform, she simply is the best. Unless you are an actor, you pay like all the best. If you want to join the Mile High Club, she'll organize the entry. But you'll have to pay up front. But the peanuts are complimentary. And then it turns out she was working on the side. What an amazing... I love it. I was over in Melbourne a couple of weeks... Oh, it actually was a couple of months ago now doing a thing for the Oakbank Racing Club. And that was a lot of fun. And my mate and I were walking back down whatever that little Chinese street is in Melbourne, back to the motel. The Lygon Street, yeah. And she was obviously a pro because she came up and said... I'll take you back to your motel room and make love to you for $50. And I said, I'm a married man. She said, what's that got to do with it? And I said, well, my wife will do it for $35.

0: For what was it exactly that Monty Python was searching for? In a word, money. Piles of crisp cash counted into fat little hundreds, pert pieces of copper coinage thrust deep into trouser pockets, romantic foreign money rolling against the thigh with rough familiarity.
1: Beautiful, wayward, curlicued banknotes, filigree copper plating cheek by jowl with tumbling hexagonal milled edges, rubbing gently against the terse leather of beautifully balanced bank books. Money. 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

holidays were dragging on. He was getting really bored, and his mum had started popping pills. She was climbing up the wall. So when he asked her could he go across the building site and play,

0: copper laced with Valium and Bex. She needed all the help she could to cope with holidays, but the pills and powders weren't enough when he got back from play and said,
1: I want to be a fucking builder when I grow up, hey mum, and build fucking houses everywhere, millions of the cunts. A bricky or a chippy, hey mum, I don't give a fuck. I just want to be a fucking builder when I grow up. It seemed the sawn-off shit had listened to the builders while they worked, and he'd remembered everything, word for fucking word. And his shell-shocked mum just sat there as he went on to explain how some wanker lost the fucking plans, then found the cunts again, and how some dickhead missed a fucking nail and hit his fucking thumb, and how they shaved a Mickey whisker off the door to close the cunt. And his voice was so excited, best fun he'd ever had. And can I go back tomorrow, mum? Can't wait till I tell Dad how I want to be a fucking builder when I grow up. And build fucking houses everywhere, millions of the cunts. A bricky or a chippy, really, I don't give a fuck. 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
1: Loud and clear, Lisa.
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1: My mate Nigel, I always talk about him because he's a true bloke. In fact, on my latest album, the Second Coming of Kev, Nigel is on the album with me because we actually played together for 15 years in a band in Kalgoorlie. And like most musicians, you tend to get bored with doing the same songs night after night, night after night. So we used to change them, you know, just fuck around backstage. We'd never do them out front, but backstage we used to fuck up songs. And John Denver was really, really popular at the time. And I used to love fucking up John Denver songs, right? Because you only got to change one or two words in the song and you change the whole fucking song, you know? I'll give you an example. Here goes. Almost heaven, I've wet my finger. How fucking easy is that? You came on my pillow, made me sleep in the wet spot. Whereas Nigel used to do things with an Aboriginal twist, and some of the shit he used to do was fucking piss funny, songs like this. Sunshine on my shoulders, doesn't matter.

tell you a funny story. Nigel and I, there was one weekend we decided, well, we'd saved for months and months and months, and we, as young blokes, were single young fellas, and we decided to go to Perth to buy some musical instruments, which meant an overnight train trip and waking up in Perth at 8 o'clock the next morning, going straight to the shops from the train, and we went to Musgrave's, as they were in those days, and we bought the instruments that we needed, and then we went and we booked into a hotel. Right, from there we went to the footy on the Saturday afternoon, Saturday evening after the footy, went to a pub. From there we went to a fucking nightclub, and of course by the time it meant going home again back to the hotel we'd booked into, we'd forgot what fucking hotel it was. So, oh fuck it, it's a warm night, let's just sleep down here on the fucking Esplanade down in Perth. So we slept on the grass underneath the Narrows Bridge, and the next morning woke up with fair dinkum. I felt like I was recovering from a fucking autopsy, you know, I'm like, oh, and I could smell this barbecue. I said to Nige, fuck, can you smell that? He said, fucking oath I can, Kevin, that smells real good. I said, well, fucking, you're the black fella, track it down, fuck. Fucking sniffing along the fucking banks. And you know what it was? There was a huge, there was about five big barbecues happening in those half drum things. And what it was a big heap of Pentecostal Christians or whatever they are. And that they were baptising them in the fucking river. And they brought in this bloke from America, you know, the fire and brimstone fucking preacher. And what it was, the barbecues were actually the communion breakfast or the baptismal breakfast or whatever they call it. Nigel said, fuck Kevin, how do I get into that fucking tucker there? I said, Nigel, just jump on into that queue walking out into the river, all right? When you get out of that bloke out there, fucking turn around, come back, you'll have a bath and a fucking feed, mate. He said, no worries. So he went out there, he joined the queue, right, fucking joined the queue, got out to the centre of the river, and here's this fucking fire and brimstone preacher. I'm about to baptise you in the name of Jesus. And he got hold of Nigel and he bumped in the water, pulled him up. He says, have you seen the Lord Jesus? He said, pluck, no, I didn't see nothing, too quick. Try again. I'm about to baptise you in the name of Jesus. Dunked him in the water, pulled him up. Have you seen the Lord Jesus? And I said, fuck, no, I didn't see nothing. Try again, play the game, buddy. Right, so I got him. I'm about to baptise you in the name of Jesus. Dunked him in the water and held him under for a minute and a half and pulled him up. I said, have you seen the Lord Jesus? And I said, fuck, no, are you sure this is where the cunt fell in?

I know I've told this story here before, but it's a true story. The best part of true story this, because Nigel actually spent about 3 months in America 1 year. He went over there under some sort of Aboriginal work avoidance scheme or some fucking thing. And he got over there, right? But to his credit, my mate Nigel is a fucking good hunter. And I'm talking about a traditional hunter, you know, not with a rifle, but with a fucking woomer and a spear and the whole bit. And he got over there, and the Americans, of course, they're fucking great hunters. They love hunting. Said to Nigel, "Hey, Nigel, you ever been out hunting bear?" Nigel said, "Well, yeah, I did one time, but them fucking koalas too easy, eh?" "No, man, I ain't talking about no koala bears. I'm talking about grizzly bears. You ever been out hunting grizzly bears?" Nigel said, "Nah, never done that." So, "Well, y'all come with us. We'll show you how it's done." So they took him out into the woods, and typical American overkill, out in the center of the woods, they'd built this huge big log cabin, right? They all turn up in their four-wheel drives, decked out in their fatigues, carrying AK-47s and fucking Armalites, right? It was like a gypsy joker's fucking picnic, right? Nigel turned up, all he had was a fucking boomerang, pair of stubby shorts and one fucking thong. "Hey, Nigel, you lost a shoe." "No, I fucking found one. Look at that." "What y'all gonna do with that stick?" He said, "That's not a stick. That's a fucking boomerang. It's only a stick if it doesn't come back, eh?" "I'm gonna get a grizzly." And with that, he fucked off into the woods, and the Americans are sitting back in the cabin thinking, "Holy shit. We shouldn't let him go out there by himself. He'd get himself killed. He's only got a fucking stick with him, man. He ain't back with an hour. We're going to go looking for him." So an hour slowly ticked past. No sign of Nigel. And the American, "Oh, fuck, we done the wrong thing. That guy's got himself killed. Oh, well, better go out and look for him." They're just about to leave the cabin. They hear this, "Open the fucking door!" They look out the window. Here's Nigel. He's running like fuck. And he's got this huge grizzly after him. He's got a big lump on its head, and it's not real fucking happy. "Open the fucking door!" So they got up to open the door, and just as Nigel got to the door, he jumped to the left. The grizzly went straight in the cabin. He kicked the door shut, stuck his head through the window and said, "Skin that cunt and I'll go and get another one."

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0: Look at this fucking grub here. Let's put the light on this one here. I've got a fucking doozy here. Look at this one. Look at that then. Hey, that's it, more like it. Round of applause. This man needs help. For those of you who can't see what's going on here, this fucking grub is about 6. In fact, the spunk in this, what have you fucking been doing? You rampant gay. This is how AIDS spreads, you know, you twats. Look like a fucking Christmas tree now, you turds.
1: I've written a lot of songs about getting pissed and falling over. I don't know whether you noticed that. But every album I've got, there's at least one song on about getting pissed and falling over. And the reason for that is because I researched the subject fairly extensively, you know. And I've written heaps and heaps of them. But of all the songs I've written about getting pissed and falling over, this next song is one of my favourites. Without a doubt, one of my favourites. All the songs I've written. In fact, I'm not even sure I fucking wrote this. Ah, that's how researched I was, eh? I remember waking up on the lawn. I thought it was raining, but it was my dog tripod pissing on me. And I was laying next to a broken guitar and all these sheets of paper with my handwriting all over it. So I assumed I wrote the song. I don't fucking remember doing it. The only thing I'm absolutely sure about is if indeed I did write the song, I was fucking outback drunk when I wrote it. See, because you're not considered drunk in the outback unless you've got a 3-day-old turd in your undies. No, I had one there. There was one there. Just wasn't quite sure how old it was, that's all. Or even if it was one of mine. But this is the song that tumbled out with the turd. I was pissed and disorderly again last Friday night. I got thrown out of the pub just after 9. It's not the first time that that's happened, but if I remember right,

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I thought, well, fancy throwing away a perfectly good cat like him. But that fucking cat's back. How did he do that?

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That's great, now the ladies by themselves. One, two, three, four, that fucking hat's back. I love it when you talk dirty. See, that's something else too, in all this political correctness bullshit. How come every time a bloke talks dirty to a Sheila, it's sexual harassment? Yet if a Sheila talks dirty to a bloke, it's fucking $5.80 a minute at the moment. The old talk and tuck lines. I took all the back streets going home that night, cause I didn't want to end up in the can. And I just turned into my street after stopping at the lights, when some big prick went and trod all on me hand. But I finally got to my place and I fell arse up on the lawn. And then I spewed me guts up on the

0: Fucking. 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When I first did that in my hometown, I said, we're going into the last verse, and it's a really, really sad verse. They all sat there and went, oh, fuck. So let's do the Kalgoorlie version tonight, right? We're going into the last verse of the song. It's a really, really sad verse.
1: Oh, fuck.
0: They didn't really do that in Kalgoorlie. Tell everybody you did in fucking Darwin, though. See, what makes this verse so sad, this really did happen. Soulless bastards. I slipped in beside me missus the wrong way up in bed, with me feet where me head was supposed to be. I thought a bed socks was a nightcap and the kneecaps were a tits, but a rotten breath still smelt the same to me. And I just crashed like that till morning, the wrong way up in bed. Christ, I had the horrors when I woke. I thought me Mrs. Snatch was that fucking cat again. And worse than that, some cunt had cut

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1: Hey, what a great day for a swim.
2: Yeah, why are you wearing a shirt?
1: Too many hickeys on my neck.
2: Oh, the girl I was with last night scratched my back.
1: So you've also been having sex?

0: You got a round butt? We're not impressed. We're two Casanovas, not pieces of meat. But pull down our pants, you'll like what you see.
1: But Monty Python will be remembered most of all for his philosophy. There are Jews in the world.

Thank you. Incidentally, this is a very balanced show, and we are going to try and offend everybody equally. So if you haven't been offended yet, please just wait on. We will get round to you. That last little anthem was from a movie called The Meaning of Life. And we called it The Meaning of Life. Thank you. Thank you for remembering. We called it The Meaning of Life, incidentally, because George Lucas had already used the title Star Wars. It was, in fact, originally called Monty Python's Fish Film. And it is the only movie made for the studios here in Hollywood. And by a strange coincidence, it is the only movie not yet in profit. Well, it did cost $10 million. But it's not yet in profit. So they tell us. The magic of creative accountancy. After all, if the studios paid the artists, how would they ever be able to afford the executives? Good evening, Jeffrey.

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1: Baby, you know there's a lot of love between us. Sometimes that love goes bad, but other times it's so right. Yeah, I know we've been through some rough waters, but most of the time our thing is off the hook. I just want to know one thing, baby.

0: My old friends Rick James and Ike Turner came to South Park just to play this song. Here they are covering my hit, Love Grave.
1: I'd now like to slow things down a little, if I may, with a song about an event. An event that changed the way we as a nation are internationally perceived. The event was 2001. Some say it was the year Australia lost its innocence. Others say it was the year Australia lost its virginity. Whichever way you look at it, it was the year Australia took it up the date. See if you can work out the event from the song. However, let me warn you, it's quite subtle.

0: You see, son, you're not an insignificant part of life. 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
1: But how can I be that giraffe and blade of grass and a human? I don't control what they do.
0: Just like your heart beats without you thinking about it, so too your giraffes and your humans do what they do without you even thinking about it. But it is all one life form. It is all you.
1: I think I see now.
2: I'm the pool of the antelope that flows onto the ground.
0: Becomes the grass of tomorrow, which the grizzers turn around.
2: So I'm the leg of the leopard and the wings of the hen, which becomes dinner for

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1: What do you have to say about this wonderful outcome?
2: Well, we owe everything to this friendly yet misunderstood creature.

Me and Artemis, Clyde, Frog, Ghost, Sam, Frog, Potter, Prince of Pants, Go, Dancing, Where, Muppet, Tumpskin,

0: Hey everyone, thanks for watching. 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Thanks again, all my best.
1: I never wanted to do this for a living. 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Leaping from tree to tree as they float down the mighty rivers of British Columbia. The giant larch, the redwood, the mighty Scotch pine. 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

0: she changed. I could see she was struggling and that something was wrong, but I didn't know what to do. 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
1: Me too, Marvin.
2: Hello. 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
0: Yes.
2: Thank you. There's a table for you through there in the restaurant. For the ladies.
3: Have a nice lunch.
2: Thank you. 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
0: Oh, is it Christmas today?
2: Of course, madam. 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
0: Oh, how about that?
4: Oh, look, a cabaret.

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A very wonderful and warm and emotional moment for all of us. And I'd like to sing a song

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1: Born in New Zealand in 64, a hot-headed actor named Russell Crowe. He loves to act, but he loves one thing more, fighting round the world.

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0: Taking Viagra. In my case, it hasn't helped my sex life, but the corns on my feet have never been harder. And more sustained. You know, relationships are tough for us comedians. For example, when you make them laugh in bed, women think you just can't shut off from your work. Also, they're a bit uneasy about a microphone in the bed. Not to mention a yellow cat. And a lot of people at the end of the bed laughing. And one bloke heckling.
1: I used to live with a woman called Judy, and we had serious arguments about squeezing the toothpaste tube. Judy liked to squeeze the tube from the bottom, whereas I preferred to draw the toothpaste out through a hole I'd made in the centre. I used to live with two people. One preferred the toilet seat up and the other preferred the toilet seat down. Rather than take sides, I just left it at a 45-degree angle. But it was a hell of a job sitting on that angle. To satisfy a fantasy of mine, I once slept with two of my favourite women, but for me, things didn't exactly happen, because those two women hit it off really well. You can't help bad luck, can you? I recall my most romantic moment. I was just nibbling on a woman's ear, got really excited, went all the way and chewed the ear right off. She forgave me, but for months she wouldn't let me near the other ear.
0: I've got an optometrist called Natasha, and she's a bit kinky, and I know this because her eye chart has alphabetical letters that spell out crude words. And if you fail to read the chart correctly, you get spanked. Now, my eyesight's important to me, so I go in for an eye test every week.
1: I just taught...

0: my dog had a shake hands, beg, roll over, play dead, fetch balls, swim, jump over fences, jump through hoops, bounce on the trampoline and play a pretty good game of table tennis. Next thing I'm going to do is toilet training.
1: I got pulled over for driving at only 10 kilometres an hour on the freeway. I said, I'm sorry, officer, but I thought I was being towed. So he fined me $500 for being towed by an unregistered vehicle. Right now I'm working on an Elliot Goblet Good Advice book consisting of lots of totally unrelated chapters, and some of the chapter headings are as follows. How to improve your ancestry by fiddling the family tree. How to pluck an unwanted hair from inside your nose without making your eyes water. And how to use relaxation methods to overcome a missing bicycle seat. I do watch out for that book, won't you?
0: A few years ago, I went to a cake shop and asked for a tin of brown shoe polish. Do you stock brown shoe polish? No, we don't stock brown shoe polish. You don't stock brown shoe polish? No, we don't stock brown shoe polish. So I went out of the shop. But after a minute, I was back again. Do you stock brown shoe polish? No, we don't stock brown shoe polish. You don't stock brown shoe polish? No, we don't stock brown shoe polish. So I left. But I came back for round three, and I kept at it. Round after round. Punch after punch. Counterpunch after counterpunch. And things were getting really heated, but my persistence was paying off. As time went on, I was getting stronger, whereas the shopkeeper was starting to tire. Do you stop brown shoe polish? No, we don't stop brown shoe polish. You don't stop brown shoe polish? No, we don't stop brown shoe polish. It was round 14 when I got on top of him. He finally admitted he did stop brown shoe polish. Under the counter. Now there's a moral to this story. You might have to wait a long time, but you can get brown shoe polish at a cake shop. And tomorrow, I'd like you to all go to a cake shop and ask for brown shoe polish. And you'd be doing me a big favour if you all went to the same cake shop. I like to do things that really turn people...

Some say that Ollie took his life on that mountain, while others say Ollie just died of the blues. But it's a good thing

This next song, I was asked to write a song for a BBC show called One Foot in the Grave, and it became a hit. The show, not the song. So just in case you missed out on it, here is the original song from One Foot in the Grave with a slight tribute at the front.

0: O death, thou art so unfair, to take away Sonny and still leave a share.
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2: 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He loves to act, but he loves one thing more: fighting round the world.

0: England, 932 AD. A kingdom divided. To the west, the Anglo-Saxons. To the east, the French. Above, nothing but Celts and some people from Scotland. In Gwynedd, Powys, and Dyfed, plague. In the kingdoms of Wessex, Sussex, Essex, and Kent, plague. In Mercia and the two Anglias, plague, with a 50% chance of pestilence and famine coming out of the northeast at 12 miles per hour. Legend tells us of an extraordinary leader who arose from the chaos to unite a troubled kingdom. A man with a vision who gathered knights together in a holy quest. This man was Arthur, King of the Britons. For this was England!
1: My friend, stop! Sure, we could tear this house down. No! 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We could tear it down, but we'd be tearing down a part of ourselves. You could...

0: spice that makes existence extra nice. A giddy little thrill at a reasonable price.
1: Our only major quarrel's with your total lack of morals.
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2: I used to be a liberal, playing my guitar. 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
1: Make love, not war.

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So here's the deal. 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

0: deathly cold.
1: What are you fucking on about with all her fucking fault?
0: Well, she claims that it was all your fault. She really was distressed.
1: Well, what about your customers? Yeah, you

I was talking about the bush earlier on, and I didn't mention my mum, mainly because I mentioned her in this song, because a true thing that happened to me when I was a kid was I watched the old man siphoning something, and I thought, oh, this is a bloody good trick. So I picked up a hose, and I had a big suck on it, and there was a redback inside. Went down the gullet, bit me, and mum had to call the Royal Flying Doctor, and they came out and they saved my life. They were a very good bunch of people. And mum went on tirelessly to work for them and has been awarded a very high medal only just last November, I think it was, Darwin, when we were up there for it. It was great. But dear old mum, yeah, thanks. She's 82, and she just, these days, she just sits in front of the spinning wheel day after day after day. Jesus, she loves roulette. She's suffering a little bit these days from dementia, which is a bit unfortunate, and you've got to look at the funny side of that, and certainly Jen and I have worked out how to use it to our advantage. When she comes to visit, she gets off the plane, we race up, give her a big hug, say how fantastic it's been having her, and put her back on it again. But this is a song I wrote about the Flying Doctor experience. It's called My First Plane Ride, which it was, and I have to sort of, the first verse and the chorus are true, and then I got a light here after that just to keep the song interesting, otherwise. The old wireless in the outback, why it helped us out so much. With the school of the air and the flying dock, it kept us all in touch. Like the time I sucked a hose and a redback sucked inside me neck. There was movement at our station, call the flying doctor quick. And my first plane ride was in the flying doctor plane. I love zooming through the air, and I wanted to do it again. Hey, Dad, what do you reckon? Can I have another ride? He said, oh, don't be bloody stupid, boy. Go on, get inside. Oh, look at all this stuff inside this big old shed. Hey, what if I put my finger here? Will it make me drop down dead? Oh, no, that's just being silly, because I don't want to die. I just want to hurt myself enough to have a

0: Hey, Dad, what do you reckon? 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Said, oh, don't be bloody stupid, boy. Go on, get inside. Oh, look, a medicine cabinet full of lots and lots of things. I think I'll have a taste of the stuff that goes on stings. Oh, yuck, that tastes just bad enough, but it ought to do the trick. It won't be long till I'm up and about, even though I'm sick. And my third plane ride was in the flying doctor plane. I love zooming through the air, wanted to do it again. Hey, Dad, what do you reckon? Can I have another ride? Said, oh, don't be bloody stupid, boy. Go on, get inside. 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You see, I'm a flying doctor pilot, and I'm working out of Alice. And every time I get a call from a kid with a pain in his side, I just smile and wonder who's taking who for a ride.
1: Thank you.

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But that sense seems to slowly fade after third grade. 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

0: just chilling. 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
1: Woke up at 10, no worries at all. Another sunny day in LA, that's how we ball. Hit my homie Jay, cause he rolls the blunts tight. Head still spinning from the freaks last night.
0: Ooh. Yeah, man, you know I got the sticky for sure. Right. And five females coming over at 4.
1: I'ma hop in the shower, clean my nuts. Throw on the polo sport to impress the stunts.
0: Rolling up in the Charger with the suicide doors. Top down cruising as we head to the store.
1: Jim has some brews, everything that we need. Then back to the crib, smoking Indo weed.
0: It's the perfect Saturday, there's a knock at the door. Man, these girls are here early, it's a 3:45.
1: Man, which of these freaks I'ma see in my bed? Opening the door and see my homie Ned.
2: Oh, hey guys, how's it going?
0: What up, Ned?
2: I got a 911, need to use your head.
1: That's a no-can-do.

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1: I know.
0: 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He's your friend. You should ask him to leave. 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
1: All right, you pack of Yorkshire puddings with the fucking Macklers, right? And this gig's going to be recorded for people in Mac to listen to. So let's hear some fucking swearing! We're going... Fucking hell. Norman fucking Hunter, eh? Alan Clark! Gary Sprigg! Listen, this is about a fucking fat bastard of a woman... Who come from Yorkshire? She went right from Yorkshire last.

0: 'Cause up in Newcastle they have very strange mating habits. All the young women of Newcastle walk down the main street, which is called Hunter Street, for reasons that will become obvious later on in the song. All the young men of Newcastle drive down Hunter Street in their hot FJ Holdens with chrome-plated grease nipples and double-reverse overhead twin-cam door handles.
1: They're sitting eight abreast in the front seat, and they lean out the window and say real cool things to the sheilas on the footpath, like,
0: G'day. And every now and then, of course, one of the young ladies thinks to herself, ooh, she thinks,

0: Anyway, there was this mob of blokes driving down Hunter Street in the front seat of the hot FJ with chrome-plated grease nipples and twin overhead fox tails. And the coolest of them all, who got to sit near the window, was young Normie. They pulled up outside the Parthenon milk bar, and standing outside the Parthenon was this beautiful-looking Sheila.
1: Oh! Oh!
0: Said young Normie, who'd come top in his class in English.
1: Oh, he said.
0: So he leaned out the window and he said real suave, like he said, G'day. This 9-foot-tall Hell's Angel came out of the Parthenon milk bar. Looked at Norm and said, oh, what are you? Norm said, what are you? Bloke on the footpath said, you want to go, do you, mate, eh? Norm said, yeah, you want to go, mate. Bloke on the footpath said, yeah, I'll have a go. Norm said, do you know who you're picking? The bloke on the footpath said, nah, who am I picking? Norm said, you find out, mate. And all of a sudden there was a break in the traffic. And as any young Newcastle lad knows, when you're getting monstered by a 9-foot-tall Hell's Angel, and there's a break in the traffic,

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He was getting really bored, and his mum had started popping pills. She was climbing up the wall. So when he asked her could he go across the building site and play

0: William and Bex. 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
1: I want to be a fucking builder when I grow up. 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

0: 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It's time again for...
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0: Starring in alphabetical order, Yodeling Zeke, Butterball Jackson, Redavoy and Yuma, Chloris Moselle, Big Shirtless Ron, Orville and Hurley, Gaffy May, Hip Diddler, Rooney, the Yahoo Recovering Alcoholic Jug Band, and tonight in her syndicated TV debut, Lurleen.

0: if you've enjoyed hearing this song and would like to know more about Finland, why not ring Mr. Griffiths of Hemel Hempstead? He and his charming wife Edna would be glad to answer any of your questions, and who knows, may show you some of their unrivaled collection of Scandinavian credit cards.
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1: Emmanuel Kant was a real piss and he was very rarely stable. 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

0: lovely little thing about a bugger when he's pissed.
1: 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I'm guaranteeing you that. I've had an absolute cunt of a day. Everything that could go did go wrong. 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

so, Your Honour. 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
2: There's nothing wrong with your television set. Do not attempt to adjust your picture. We are controlling the transmission.
3: What's that, boy? We're in control? Hey, look! I can see my voice! Blip, blip, blip, blip, blip. This is my voice on TV.
2: Dad, you're ruining the mood.
3: Sorry.
2: For the next half hour, we will control what you see and hear. 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

0: 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Now. Get your tits out.
1: No sound of any fucking tits on this stage, is there?

0: out of no fucking tits. What is this?
1: Your boyfriend says it's alright.
0: I bet they're blokes anyway, aren't they?
1: Go on, put them lights up.
0: Here they come. Where's Uncle Nummy when we need him? Oh, what's all this fucking? We are Lees, we are Lees, we are. Got all that last night. You don't know the words to that one either, do you?
2: This is a total bloody disaster. All my knights have fled, and we're lost in a dark and very expensive forest.
3: Well, it could be worse.
2: Well, how could it possibly be worse?
3: Oh, cheer up, sire. You know what they say.
2: What do they say, Patsy?
3: Some things in life are bad. They can really make you mad. Other things just make you swear and curse. When you're chewing on life's gristle, don't grumble, give a whistle.

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0: Excuse me. 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
1: Oh, yes. I'm throwing it out. The cat won't leave it alone.
0: Well, what a stroke of luck. I'll take it off your hands. Pay the

0: I think what my father's saying is you're like a member of the family now.
1: I feel that way too. You see, whether igloo, hut, or lean-to, or a geodesic dome, there's no structure I have been to which I'd rather call my home.
2: When I first arrived, you were all such jerks, but now I've come to love your quirks. Maggie with her eyes so bright, Marge with hair by Frank Lloyd Wright, Lisa can philosophize, Bart's adept at spinning lies, Homer's a delightful fella, sorry about the salmonella.
3: That's okay.
2: Who needs the quickie mart? Now here's the tricky part. Oh, won't you rhyme with me? Who needs the quickie mart?
4: Therefore's a sticky mart.

0: Not me.
1: Everything really wrapped up nicely. Much quicker than usual.
2: I guess we learned that happiness is wherever you find it.
1: And we've all found happiness. Every one of us. Hey, what's that sound?
0: Who needs the Quickie Mart? I do.
1: Hey, he's not happy at all. He lied to us through song. I hate when people do that.
3: Thanks. I was just talking to the band backstage, which is the thing I do. Because they're quite nice. And I realised it's actually 30 years to the day since we started to film Monty Python all those years ago. Thank you. And so I think it would be not inappropriate if I said a quick word of thanks to Michael, Terry, John and Graham. Thank you. Who can't be with us tonight, but without whom I would not be here. And so we were a rather arrogant bunch of writers, and as you might have gathered, and we would not let Universal see a film script before we shot that film. That we wanted to avoid their notes at all costs. We figured if we couldn't work out how to make a Monty Python film, they couldn't tell us. So we submitted a poem and a budget. And it was a rather stupid poem. It went like this. There's everything in this movie, everything that fits, from the meaning of life in the universe to girls with great big tits. We've got movie stars and foreign cars, explosions and the lot, filmed as only we know how on the budget that we've got. We spent a fortune on locations and quite a bit on drink, and there's even the odd philosophical joke just to make you buggers think. Yet some parts are as serious and as deep as you could wish, but largely it's all tits and ass and quite a bit of fish. Other bits are fairly childish and some are frankly rude, but at least we've got a lot of nice girls all banging around in the nude. So take your seats, enjoy yourselves, and let's just hope it's funny, because it's not only done to make you laugh, but to make us lots of money. So sit back and have a good time with your boyfriend or your wife. Relax and just enjoy yourself, for this is the meaning of life. And to their credit, they paid for the film on that. So who can blame them if they kept the money?
4: Days were dragging on. He was getting really bored, and his mum had started popping pills. She was climbing up the wall. So when he asked her could he go across the building site and play

0: meds with Valium and Bex. 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
1: I want to be a fucking builder when I grow up. 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
1: The world today seems absolutely crackers. 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

There's Maoism, Taoism, I Ching and chess. 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

0: Look at this fucking grub here. 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In fact, there's spunk in this. 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This is how AIDS spreads, you know, you twats.
1: They've all fucking got it anyway.
0: Look like a fucking Christmas tree now, you twats.

an open letter to the snotty barista at the Coffee Bean on San Vicente Boulevard. I know there were 20 people behind me in line, but I was on a cell phone call with my mother. 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So what's with the attitude, lady?

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4: 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The question is where? 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
8: Oh, Jesus Christ. Down the Rift Valley.
9: Do what, John? Do what, John? Come again. Do what? Do what, John? Do what, John? Do what? Do what? Do what? Do what? Do what? Do what? Do what? Do what? Do what?

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At least we know now, we can still ring him. At least it isn't altering him. But gimme, gimme.

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1: Homer, a man who called himself You-Know-Who, just invited you to a secret wink-wink at the You-Know-What. You certainly are popular now that you're a stone cutter.
2: Oh, yeah. Beer bust, beer blast, keggers, Steinhoist, AA meetings, beer night. It's wonderful, Marge. I've never felt so accepted in all my life. These people look deep within my soul and assign me a number based on the order in which I joined.

0: millions of puddings. Remember the words of the song tonight? Yorkshire!
1: Yorkshire!
0: Listen, you pack up puffers.
1: You know where we are, you cunts.
0: I went to the doctor's the other day. I said, doctor, it's me dick. Doctor says, let's have a look then. So I go, argh! Says, what's up with that? I said, no, it's a beauty, innit? But doctor, I think you've got AIDS.

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0: Bah, that dummy doesn't scare me. I've had plenty of guys come after me, and I've buried them all. Hobos, sea captains, Joey Bishop.
1: Don't forget the Special Olympics.
0: Oh, yeah. I slaughtered the Special Olympics.
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0: Is that one of the proclaimers there, Peter? Oi!
1: Bees, fucking piss on it!
0: Fucking twat here with the specs!
2: Thought you were pointing to affect crap for a minute.
0: I can't see any!
2: You're in the fucking proclaimers, fuck off!
3: Any substance abused can cause some dramas. I mean, take pot for instance. If you're gonna bucket bong a kilo of hydro, you may have some problems. But other than that, it's relatively harmless. They tell you pot causes schizophrenia. That's not what the voices in my head have been telling me. Pot causes depression.

causes peace and creativity. You know what causes depression? Hurtling around the sun on a planet with a very fragile ecosystem, led by a cowboy who has the biblical right in his pocket and a few thousand nukes on hair trigger alert to back up his argument that he's preparing the way for Jesus. That causes depression. Pot just enables us to deal with it.

0: Oh my God.
1: Pot is actually in the Bible. Yes, it was placed there by God herself. The Bible states all the herbs of the land are to be used by man. It shall be as their meat. It doesn't say all the herbs of the land bar one, and that one is to be used as a political weapon to demonise creative people in order to justify a campaign of fear. It doesn't say that. It says all the herbs of the land. All. Where's your infallible word of God now, sunshine? That's my...

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The aardvark is really a curious creature. 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Although his long nose makes him look rather hideous, he's still listed first in the encyclopedias.

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And I guess if there's just one thing I have left to say, it would be this.

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1: Well, that's me. Yeah.
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2: Good evening, ladies and gentlemen. Here's a little number I tossed off recently in the Caribbean. 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Isn't it frightfully good to have a dong? It's swell to have a stiffy. 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From the tiniest little tadger to the world's biggest prick. So three cheers for your Willy or John Thomas. 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
0: 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From the Fab Five, don't you know me?
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They say my voice is very funny. 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I'm not just a kindly Aryan. I'm a Republican barbarian. 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I'm the president of the United States of Austria. I mean, America. I wasn't pregnant. In the movie Junior. It's not a tumor. Danny DeVito. He's not my twin brother. He's just my mother. I'm from the future. Bringing lumps of androids for all the girls and boys. 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
1: Danny DeVito. 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He's just my mother. I'm from the future. 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I'll be back. 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

0: What's that name again? 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
1: The name's Poochie D, and I rock the telly. I'm half Joe Camel and a third Bonzarelli. I'm the Kung Fu hippie from Gangster City. I'm a rapid surfer, you the fool I pity.
0: Ooh, Poochie is one outrageous dude.

This is a new composition which features a random assortment of all living creatures. You'll find that it's not quite exactly the same as the one by Camille Saint... what's his name? Camille, in his research, was slightly behind, and I guess that some critters just plain slipped his mind. So to fill in this void in the animal kingdom, I'll read some new verses. I'm not gonna sing them. Now kindly shut up, and I'll narrate for you Carnival of the Animals, Part 2.

I first met him in the classroom back in 1963. 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We were mates, Mick and me. He wasn't such a big kid even back then at the start. And he wasn't all that clever either, but Jesus, he could fart. I first found that out in class one day when things were going pretty slow. And just to keep us all amused, Mick let this fucking ripper go. Oh, God, you should have been there. Look, I'd describe it if I could. But I just turned around and I said, hey, Mick, you're fucking good. And at the inter-school grand final on the rugby field that time, we were getting beaten. They were 12 and we were 9 and played with 3 yards from our goal line when the referee called a scrum. And Mick said, don't worry, fellas, we've as good as got it won. So we just locked ourselves down in the scrum and we held each other's nose. And Mick, our little hooker, he let this fucking ripper go. Well, it stung their nose and it burnt their eyes and it even scorched the grass. And I twigged right then and there, he had a double jointed arse.

0: And it was just a couple of years later we both went to see Kamal. It was a really poshy sort of show in this great big bloody hall, and all the blokes were dressed like penguins, and you should have seen the sorts. And Kamal himself wore a Sheila's dress like a bloody black boy George. And we were all locked in there like sardines for the show to get underway. But the tuba player didn't lob. He'd booked off crook that day, and Kamal said, "Without a tuba player, I cannot commence the show." So old Mick jumps up, said, "Sambo, mate, I'll have a fucking go." Well, from then on in, I honestly thought that the whole show would be ruined. But he just winked at me and picked that tuba up just like he knew what he was doing. Then the maestro tapped his little stick to tell the band to start. Mick just shut his eyes and cocked his leg and then began to fart. Well, you could have heard a pin drop that night there in the hall. And it's hard to say who sounded best, Mick farting or Kamal. Then the audience just went apeshit. They cheered and clapped and stood. And Kamal smiled as if to say, "Hey, Mick, you're fucking good." Mick, me make the master farter. Put the art back into farting with his custom tailored farts. Mick, me make the master farter. With his true pitch perfect calibrated double jointed ass. Well, good news travels fast, it seems, and it wasn't very long before Mick got this midnight phone call from Ben Lexon and Alan Bond. They said, "Mick, we got this specialist job and we're prepared to pay ya." "Mick, old son, would you consider farting for Australia? We'll just prop you on our brand new yacht when there's no sea breeze blowing and get Mick the master farter to starter and keep the bastard going." So Mick went into training on sausage rolls and pies and Vegemite and Foster's beer and a scholarship from Heinz. The world had never seen before a yacht so finely groomed, or a crew so fit and young and strong, or an arse so finely tuned. The Yanks weren't even in the race, not even in the same class, what with Ben Lexon and his secret keel and Mick's fuel-injected ass. Well, he come back a bloody hero, didn't he? The All-Australian boy. And the government commissioned this bloke to do a big statue of his coit. And I can still see Mick standing there when they conferred his knighthood. And Bob Hawke pinning it on saying, "Hey, Mick, you're fucking good." "Mick, me mate the master farter. Put the glass back into farting with his designer label farts. Mick, me mate the master farter. With his true pitch perfect calibrated turbo thrusted fuel injected winds protected double jointed ass."
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I said to him, Bernie, I said, they'll never make that money back.

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4: Good evening, everyone, and welcome to a wonderful evening of theater and picking up after yourselves. 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

0: 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And Canada Friends welcomes you.
1: Welcome, friends, to Canada. Canada Friends loves you. We're just like any other country without the big tattoo.
2: We greet thee with pleasure, but one question, if we may.
0: What brings you folks to Canada? Why are you here today?
3: My adopted brother got taken back here to Canada, so we want to talk to the new Canadian Prime Minister about getting him back.
1: His brother is unwed. The question is where? He must talk to the new Prime Minister and get his brother home back there.
4: Ah, oh, Jesus Christ.

I wouldn't be the boss or the man that I am if I didn't lend, you know, some words of encouragement. So, some I wrote, I hope it helps. The rose, you never used your thorns. The ones you loved abandoned you. Your angel face made hearts so warm. You helped the sick, but who helped you? Then rushing through the Paris night, they hounded you, you lost control. We prayed that you would be alright.

0: originally about Princess Diana?
1: Nice. Originally, but fits perfectly, doesn't it?
0: Not the car crash bit.
2: Your relationship with Lee is a bit like a car crash.
0: In Paris?
2: City of love.
0: You're right, it fits perfectly, thank you.

0: you did, Matt.
1: This one's for the people.
0: Hell yeah.
2: This next song is off my first greatest hits album.
3: There's a man.

0: Impressive, eh?
1: Yes.
0: Oh, yes. We are a thoroughly trained suicide squad.
1: How?
0: Oh, yes, we can commit suicide within 20 seconds.
1: 20 seconds?
0: You don't believe me?
1: Yes.
0: I think you question me.
1: No.
0: I can see you do not believe me.
1: No, I do.
0: Enough. I prove it to you. Squad!
2: Hail Caesar!
0: Commit suicide!
3: 1, 2, 3! 1, 2, 3! 1!
0: See?
1: Yes.
0: I think now you believe me, yes?
1: Yes, very impressive.
0: I think now I prove it to you, huh?
1: Yes.
0: All dead?
1: Yes.
0: Not one living?
1: No.
0: See?
4: But they died a hero's death. And the names will be remembered forever. Helmut, Johnny, the little guy, the other fat one. Their names will be remembered eventually forever.
0: Wait a minute. There's somebody here who's not dead. There's somebody here who's only pretending to be dead. Stand up, you.
5: Who said ow?
0: You're not dead either. Neither are you.
5: I'm not dead either.
0: Stand up.
6: Nor do I.
0: Stand up, all of you. Stand up. Oh, my heck. Is there not even one dead?
7: No, sir. Not one.
0: Why not?
7: Thought it was a practice, sir.
0: But all the bleeding and the groaning.
7: Little secreted sheep's bladders, sir.
0: Oh, my cock. Sheep's bladders?
7: Sorry, sir.
0: Tomorrow, as a punishment, you will all eat pork sausages.
7: Oh, no.
0: Men forward!

0: G'day. How you going? Yeah, it's me.
1: Oh, I didn't mean to wake you.
0: But I just couldn't sleep. 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

0: The Meaning of Life, Part 2. The Third World. 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
1: Now, whose tea time is it? Now, Vincent, Tessa, Valerie, Janine, Martha, Andrew, Thomas, Walter, Pat, Linda, Michael, Evadne, Alice, Dominic and Sasha, it's your bedtime. Now, don't argue. Laura, Alfred, Nigel, Annie, Simon, Amanda...
2: Wait. I've got something to tell the whole family.
1: Oh, quick, go and get the others in, Gordon.
2: The mill's closed. 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

0: We're destitute. 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
1: I've got no option but to sell you all for scientific experiments. No, no, that's the way it is, my loves. Blame the Catholic Church for not letting me wear one of those little rubber things. Oh, they've done some wonderful things in their time.
0: They've preserved the might and majesty, even mystery of the Church of Rome.
1: And the sanctity of the sacraments, the indivisible oneness of the Trinity. But if they let me wear one of those little rubber things on the end of my cock, we won't be in the mess we are now.
2: Couldn't Mummy have worn some sort of pessary?
1: Not if we're going to remain members of the fastest growing religion in the world, my boy. You see, we believe... Well, let me put it like this.

0: So you see my problem, little ones. 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
1: Speak up!
0: I can't keep you all here any longer. God has blessed us so much, I can't afford to feed you anymore.
2: Can you have your balls cut off?
0: Oh, it's not as simple as that, Nigel. God knows all. He'd see through such a cheap trick. What we do to ourselves, we do to him.
3: You could have had them pulled off in an accident.
0: No, children, I know you're trying to help, but believe me, my mind's made up. I've given this long and careful thought, and it has to be medical experiments for the lot of you.

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1: Hear that? That's the Cancer Council New South Wales Sun Sound, playing at your local pool. Reminding teens to be sun safe and reapply their sunscreen when you're not around. But to do that, your teen's got to have sunscreen. So here's the deal. 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

An open letter to the snotty barista at the Coffee Bean on San Vicente Boulevard. I know there were 20 people behind me in line, but I was on a cell phone call with my mother. Didn't you see me hold up my index finger? That means I'll order my soy decaf hazelnut latte in just a couple minutes. So what's with the attitude, lady?

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This girl I just adore. The problem is...

0: She's got a penis. She's got that flair, knows what to wear. She's got that face, that girlish grace. She's got pizzazz, too bad she has a penis. Some failure, always some flaw. Ain't that what they call Murphy's Law? But male genitalia, that's where I draw the line. Besides, hers is bigger than mine. My life's a mess, 'cause under that dress, she's got a P-E-N-I-S. Yes.
1: Last year we went into Canada as part of this world tour, and it's quite interesting because to go to different countries you always got to apply for a visa and you also have to let them know what you do. And we always chase what we call an R rating, meaning that we'd hate kids to come to the show for very obvious reasons. So we always look for an R rating, and we applied for that in Canada, and they gave us the visa with the R rating on the show, which wasn't a problem. But then one of the guys from the consulate over there, he rang our office in Perth and said, look, can you tell Kev that we've given them the okay to go ahead with us, but you can't say cunt in Canada. And I thought, fuck, you can in Australia. Fucking hell. So I thought, well, what a fucking ideal top name for a song. So we opened in Toronto in September last year, and this is the first song I walked out on stage with.

cunt in Canada. Saying cunt's not very nice at all. No, you can't say cunt in Canada. So I asked the Sheilas what they called it. And they said muff, mut, minge, quim, twat, little flower, twinkle, tunnel of love. So if you're going to say cunt in Canada, you've got to say it with a velvet glove. And you can't say cunt in Canada. Here we go. No, you can't say cunt in Canada. So I thought I'd better ask the guys. And no, you can't say cunt in Canada. Why wasn't I surprised when they said gash, pussy, poontang, beef, curtain, burger, gateway to her guts? Gateway to her guts. Why was I smoking when I wrote that one? Split whisker, beaver, long eye, front bum, growler, hairy lasso. No, you can't say cunt in Canada, because cunt's considered pretty fucking rude. No, you can't say cunt in Canada. So when I get to Montreal, if you're going to say cunt in Canada, you got to say it in French as well. So here goes Pilleplut, La Conte, President Mitterrand, Pepe Le Pew. No, you can't say cunt in Canada, because cunt's considered pretty damn rude.

Hear that? That's the Cancer Council New South Wales Sun Sound, playing at your local pool. 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But to do that, your teen's got to have sunscreen. So here's the deal. If you send your teen to the pool with sunscreen, the Sun Sound has got it covered from there.

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0: Who's the king?
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0: Thank you. 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It's also my wife's favourite song, so I'd like to dedicate it to you, Tanya. 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Thank you very much. God bless you. 22 years and still counting. And every single fact in that song is true. All right.
1: Desh, you know what I'm saying? You give a shout out to my... 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Yeah. 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

0: up her lace with Valium and Bex. 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
1: I want to be a fucking builder when I grow up. 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

0: under the 3 feet of snow, I mean. 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All the happy people stop to say hello.
1: Get out of my way!
0: Even though the temperature's low. It's a perfect Sunday morning in my quiet little mountain town.
2: Well, good morning, Stan.
3: Mom, can I have $8 to see a movie?
2: A movie? But I thought you were going ice skating.
3: But this is
2: going
3: to be the best movie ever. It's a foreign film from Canada.
2: All right, here you go. But be back for supper.
3: Thanks, Mom.
2: Oh, what a picture-perfect child. 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What an angel with a heart so sweet and sure. And a mind so open and pure. Thank God we live in this quiet redneck mountain town.
3: Hi, is your son home?
4: I think so.
5: Hey!
3: Ow!
5: Kenny, wake up! 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
3: Kenny, the Terrence and Phillip movie is out. You want to come?
5: Where do you think you're going? You can't. You have to go to church. Well, fine. Go ahead and miss church. 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

0: let's try this one more time. 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
1: Kick the baby.
0: Kick the baby. 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Oh, my God, dude.
2: Kyle, what's going on?
0: Nothing. We're going skating now.
2: Oh, well, take your little brother out with you.
0: Aw, Ma. He's not even my real brother. He's adopted.
2: Do as I say, Kyle.
0: Okay, I'm sorry.
2: Look at those frail and fragile boys. It really gets me down. The world is such a rotten place, and city life's a complete disgrace. That's why I moved

0: And somebody's at the door, I said.
1: Coming, hun.
0: Ah, I can't see the TV.
2: It's been 6 weeks since Saddam Hussein was killed by a pack of wild boars, and the world is still glad to be rid of him.
1: Oh, look, Eric, it's your little friends.
3: Bunny Man!
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1: You know, I've often wondered, and I suppose you would have too, what makes people around the world sound the way they do? Their accents are all so different, though the language is the same. So out of curiosity, I thought I'd ask some of me mates. I started with me mate the Wog, his name is Mario. He said, oh, I don't really understand, but I give her a go. 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
2: I got this pubic hair. 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

0: bleach your pubic hair.
1: Now, Bluey Mills, he's a mate of mine, and he's knocked around a bit. From shearing sheds and drilling rigs to sewers shoveling shit, he's been there, seen it, done it all, and sometimes he's done it twice. And if any bloke would know it's him, so I'll ask Bluey for advice. It was one night round the barbie, when we'd knocked back one or two. 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Well, I got this fucking pubic hair stuck right up me nose, and I snort and sniff and go like this, but the bastard never goes. So if you reckon I sound different, that's the reason, I suppose. This piddly fucking pubic hair stuck right up me nose.

0: could see a pattern forming after Mario and Blue. 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And I was sitting, drinking, thinking when me old mate Jock walked in. And I thought, now he's got a real strong accent, so perhaps I should ask him. It'll probably cost me a couple of beers, because he won't hit his kick. Although I bought a beer and I asked him. I tell you, I'm fucking glad I did.
1: Arrrr, got the wee little pubic hair stuck there on my roof. No matter how I roam my tongue, I can't pry it loose. So that's the reason, laddie, that I talk the way I do. Sure you would with a pubic hair stuck there on your roof.
2: In this old world, there's not a thing to drive you to despair.
1: Than a wee springy, sprightly, curly pubic hair.
0: Well, a pattern, it was there, all right, but I wasn't quite convinced. Because they're all Europeans. I thought, well, what about the Chinks? Because they got a funny way of talking, and I'm pretty sure you'll agree that they don't even look like us, let alone sound like you and me. So I went out for a Chinese meal, because I really like their chow. And I asked the waiter, and I tell you what, I'm fucking convinced now.
1: Ha! Ha! I've got this little pubic hair stuck in back of throat. Hold tongue down and breathe like this, but fucking thing won't go. That's why Oriental gentlemen always say, ha, saw, fucking little pubic hair stuck in back of throat. Ha, saw.
2: In this old world, there's not a thing to drop you to spare.
1: And hard to move and hard to swallow, little pubic hair. Ha, saw, ha, saw.
0: That's right, Jimmy. That's right. Thank God. I wonder if Billy Connolly has this problem.
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0: COVID mask made it mandatory almost every place that we can't be seen unless we hide our face. I can't even leave my humble abode without something covering my mouth and nose.
1: We need a mask.
0: We need a COVID mask.
1: A COVID mask.
0: It seems a lot to ask.
1: To wear a mask.
0: Can't even mow my grass.
1: Without a mask.
0: Without a COVID mask. This mask wearing isn't fun. And the snitching has now begun. My neighbor called the hotline 'cause my dog wasn't wearing one.

0: and said,
1: "What are you trying to do, you jerk? Make everybody sick?"
2: Forgot his mask.
0: Forgot my COVID mask.
2: His COVID mask.
0: Nobody gets a pass.
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0: Without a COVID mask. 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

0: you, girls, that was crap, but this fucking thing's covered in syphilis. Get your tits out.
1: No sound of any fucking tits on this stage, is there?
2: No fucking tits, what is this?
0: Your boyfriend says it's alright.
2: I bet they're blokes anyway, aren't they?
0: Go on, put them lights up.
2: Here they come! Where's Uncle Nummy when we need him? Oh, what's all this fucking? We are Lees, we are Lees, we are. Got all that last night? You don't know the words to that one either, do you?

0: You know, you remind me of a poem I can't remember, and a song that may never have existed in a place I'm not sure I've ever been to.
1: You're so sweet.
0: Ooh, I feel all funny. 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

0: perhaps we are all a little mad, we who don the cap and bells and tread beneath the proscenium arch. 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
0: Every time you turn us on, there's another hit song coming on.

Sitting at home last Sunday morning, me mate Boomerang said he was having a few people round for a barbie. Said he might cook a burra or two. I said, sounds great, will Wallaby there? He said, yeah, and Veggie might come too. 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So I said to Boomer, what will we do about Nulla? He said, Nulla bores me to tears, leave him at home. We got to the party at about two, walked straight out the kitchen to put some booze in the fridge, and you wouldn't believe it, there's Boomer's wife, Wara, sitting there trying to plait a puss. Now, I don't like to speak ill of Wara. But I was shocked. I mean, how much can a koala bear? So I grabbed a beer, flashed me wanger at her and headed out to join the party. Pretty soon airs rocks in and things really started jumping. This Indian girl, Masu, turns up, dying to go to the toilet, but she couldn't find it. I said to me mate, Al, hey, where can Masu pee, Al? He said she can go out back with a fella, she's probably seen a cockatoo. Well, just then, Wara comes out of the kitchen with a few drinks for everybody. Fair dinkum, you've never seen a cooler barmaid. I grabbed a beer and said, thanks, Wara, ta. A couple of queens land at the party, one smelling pretty strongly of aftershave. He sat down next to me, I turned to him, I said, you know, mate, you reek of stockade. It was a really hot day. Oscar felt like a swim. He said to Ina, you want to have a dip in the river, Ina? She said, I haven't got my cozy, Oscar. Well, Bo says, come in stark as Waddle Lake hair. Ina says, what, without so much as a thread, Bo? Ah, oh, perish a thought. Has Yukon been in yet? Well, a few of the blokes decided to play some cricket. Boomer said, why doesn't Wombat? Yeah, and let Tenner field. And he said, I should have a bowl, but I was too out of it to play cricket, so I suggested a game of cards. I said, Eucalyptus, you want a game of Eucalyptus? He said, there's no point, mate. Dar wins every time. Well, Bill said he'd like a smoke. Nobody knew where the dope was stashed. I said, I think Marino's. But I was just spinning a bit of a yarn. Barry pulls a joint out of his pocket. Bill says, great, Barry, a reefer. What is it, mate? Oh, noosa heads, of course. Me mate Adelaide him on me. And it was a great joint, too. Blue Mountains away and his three sisters. Well, I thought I'd roll one myself. I said, chuck us the tally-ho, Bart. He said, they're out on the lawn. Seston, can you get them for us? Bernie said, it's okay, mate. She's appled. I'll get them for you. Just then, Alice springs into action. Starts to pack Billabong. But you wouldn't believe it, the bong's broken. I said, Lord, ow! Hey, man! Somebody said, well, a didgeridoo. I said, maybe it'll have to. I look in the corner and there's Bass sitting there, not getting into it, not getting out of it. I said, what, is Bass straight or something? Boomer said, as a matter of fact, mate, he's a cop. I said, you're joking, mate, a cop? I'm getting out of here, let's go, Anna. She said, no way, I'm hanging around all gum leaves. Besides, I don't want to leave Jack around a party on his own. Have you seen him? I think he's trying to crack on Toowoomba. He's already tried a Mount Isa. And he'll definitely try to lead you, Australiana. Thank you, and good night!

Let it go to voicemail. I said, okay. Where were we? Oh, dinner, right. So what do you want to do? She says, why don't you whip up something in the kitchen? Yeah, I said, why don't you? And then she says, baby, can't we just go out to dinner, please? I says, no. She says, yes. I says, no. She says, yes. I says, no. She says, yes. Oh,

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1: 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What ghost?
0: Before the show, you said we were having a special ghost tonight.
1: I said we were having a special guest tonight. Mr. Tim Conway.
0: What's a Tim Conway?
2: About 120 pounds.

0: Inflation, trade deficit, horrible war atrocities. How are we supposed to do our big musical number with so many problems in the world?
1: Well, I know one thing in this world that's still pure and good.
0: Christian love?
1: No, candy! Sweet, sweet candy! 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
0: But don't you want to end world famine?
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2: I want candy!
0: Well, if you won't think of society's ills,
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0: Let me sing you a little song. 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
0: Now, it's no secret where the money came from. He appeared on the scene with a mighty sum. He doesn't smoke, never had a drink. But about that hair, his barber stinks, Big Don. 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

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This guy has got a big, big mouth. 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

0: I'd like to change the pace a bit now. Ran into a mate of mine, asked him how he was going, and he said, well, I've got mumps, measles, malaria, hay fever, yellow fever, glandular fever, hepatitis, arthritis, dermatitis, sinusitis, tonsillitis, laryngitis, gallstones, kidney stones, diabetes, piles and tinea. And I said, at least you got your health. There's an old bloke called Bob who lives down the road from me, and the poor guy's got dementia. Recently sent me a postcard which read, wish I was here. And he sent that postcard twice. Few people know that I do a bit of ventriloquism, but where my act is different is that I have a dummy that doesn't talk. Hello, yellow caviar. How's your weekend been so far? Ever been to the Flying Saucer Club before? What's your personal view of Melbourne's proposed east-west link? Anything else to add? I think this pretty well proves my point about the non-talking dummy, I think. Yeah. And he also does his own choreography. Look, I know what you're all thinking right now. I bet Elliot Goblet is shit at welding. And you'd be right, but it doesn't make me feel any less of a man. It's my dream to open a zoo with just empty cages. It'll be the world's first ever zoo for extinct animals. Recently I was burgled and all they took were my coat hangers. Now fortunately I've been able to improvise by bending a few old car aerials. And the reception in my wardrobe has never been better.
1: I hate it when you get back to your car and all four wheels are missing and your car is sitting on bricks. Plus, amazingly, inside your boot, a missing spare wheel is replaced by bricks as well.
0: I hate it when you fall asleep on the wheel and it's a pottery-making wheel. I hate it when you start taking out a woman called Anna and her surname happens to be Phylactic. Anaphylactic. How do you introduce her to your family? That's what I like to know. I hate it when you've just met a woman, she takes you back to her place and asks you to prove that you're a real man by putting your head in a vice, and then she leaves you there. That happens to me all the time. I hate it when you're having a really good hair day, but you're not going out anywhere. I never have those days. This is a recession I had to have. I hate it when you're walking on what you think is a pedestrian crossing and you realise you've mounted a zebra. I hate it when you're at Luna Park, sitting down having a big yawn and somebody tries to stick a table tennis ball down your throat. I hate it when you're in a motel room under the shower giving yourself a really good scrub and you realise you've been using the white bath plug instead of the soap. Jeez, I hate that. Hate it when you're having sex on a pile of old tyres and someone films it and puts it on YouTube. How embarrassing is that? I hate it when you're having sex at a construction site and they toss you out because they won't accept your version of a hard helmet. Hate it when you're having sex deep inside a haystack and at that critical moment you get pricked by a needle. Hate it when you're having sex on a bed of hot coals and she wants to be on top. I hate it when you're having sex with a blow-up doll and someone in the cinema recognises you. That happens to me all the time. Lately I've been taking...
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0: You know, I've just had my 40th birthday celebration, which, as you can imagine, was well overdue. Actually, recently I celebrated my big 5-0, 50 friends on Facebook. I went to a restaurant, there was a sign that said, "We take all cards." So I gave them a sympathy card with the words, "Sorry, I left my wallet at home." It's a relatively new one too, so I'm pretty happy about the way that one turned out. Thank you very much. Yeah.
1: A few weeks ago, I went to a psychiatrist and I told him that I hear voices, lots of different voices, and I normally hear these voices when I'm with people. As it turned out, the psychiatrist had the same problem.
0: You know, whenever I go out socially, I'm a pretty mild-mannered sort of individual, but I'm a crazy man in bed when I'm by myself. Nobody tosses and turns like I do. Crazy. An ex-girlfriend told me she wanted a bit more mystery in our relationship, so one night in bed I wore a Zorro mask and asked her to guess who.
1: Lately I've been hiring myself out to go away with honeymoon couples where I just sit at the bedside and help them get through the awkward moments. I don't come cheap, but I am effective. One time I got into a cab and the driver was just a head. No arms, no body, no legs, just a head. He asked me where I wanted to go and I said, "Oh, just here will be fine, thanks." And what's more, that taxi driver was acne free.
0: I have a total of 3.5 alcohol free days a week. I don't drink every day of the week for the first half of the day. And I haven't had a smoke for over 3 years now. How about that, eh? Not that impressive when you consider that I've never smoked. Although I had 3 puffs once. Well, I gave up cold turkey. And I haven't had cold turkey since.
1: I'd like to change the pace a bit now. 8:36 p.m. last Tuesday in a crowded restaurant. The waiter comes up to my table and he says, "Today's special is the empty plate." "Sounds interesting," I say with caution, "but how empty can you get it?" And he quickly replies, "Very empty." Because I'm so impressed, I decide to really let my hair down. "Give me an empty plate and make it super empty," I say. Just then a dog walks into the restaurant, but it is quickly escorted out. 9:05 p.m. The waiter returns with an empty plate, everything spared. The total in simplicity. Curiosity is aroused in the restaurant. Everybody wants to get into the act, and soon everyone requests an empty plate. The chef goes home. Now there's a moral to this story. You get nothing in life if you just ask for it.
2: Sex is not for pleasure. All good fundies know. Only procreation. The pastor told us so. All the homosexuals to Hades they will go.

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He lost his congregation. It was a funny aggravation. We'll pray the gay away. 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Clinically defect in only 90 days. 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

0: His name is Butters, it's Butters. Used to be fat, but not no more. City Walk brought him down to a size 4. Now he's got lots of money and girls, and a lifetime of free food at City Walk. Wow.
1: I had a bit of luck with a song called Kevin Bloody Rudd that I did a while ago, and ABC jumped onto it. And also Charles Woolley, who's got a program that runs across Australia and some big markets, but some very small towns. So I can be instantly recognised when I walk down the main street of Mwillimbah, for instance. And in fact, another reason the show got its name, because I was walking down the main street in Mwillimbah and this bloke came up and said, "Are you the big fat bastard that wrote that Kevin Rudd song?" And I said, "Yeah, mate, thinking." And he said, "You're a bloody disgrace. Bloody disgrace." 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It's a long time since Labour had a leader with that class.

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1: That doesn't matter, because we're going to stay.
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1: Now I'm in the closet. Now I'm in the closet too.
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3: Well, the weather for the whole area will continue much the same as the past few days. Temperatures 17 centigrade, that's 49 Fahrenheit. Winds will freshen later tonight to southwest, force 6 or 7. And there will be showers, sometimes heavy in many... Oh, sod it. I didn't want to do this. I don't want to be a weather forecaster. I don't want to rabbit on all day about sunny periods and patches of rain spreading from the west. I want it to be a lumberjack leaping from tree to tree as they float down the mighty rivers of British Columbia. The giant redwood,

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I got a hard-on here that a cat couldn't scratch, so you better get a bucket of ice. 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

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If you want to know the baddest motherfucker in the world, then I'm the greatest lover alive. Jackie Onassis was a snuff queen for me before she ever got rich. 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
1: No, it's dein Winter Winterschneid.
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1: Jeff.
0: We're making love, baby,
1: Jeff.
0: Love, baby. Love, love, love, love, love, baby.
1: Yeah!
0: Love, huh?
2: What is the malted liquor? What gets you drunker quicker? What comes in bottles or in cans?
3: Beer!
2: Can't get enough of it.
3: Beer!
2: How we really love it.
3: Beer!
2: Makes me think I'm a man.
3: Beer!
2: I could kiss and hug it.
3: Beer!
2: But I'd rather chug it.
3: Beer!
2: Cut my belly out to here.
3: Beer!
2: I could not refuse it.
3: Beer!
2: I could really use it.

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1: That's my son, the drunken manly stud. I'm proud to be his bud.
0: Here, have some pretzels.
1: No, I'll call it quits. Those things give me the schlitz.
2: Drink with your family, drink it with your friends. Drink till your fat stomach distends. Beer is liquid bread, it's good for you. We like to drink till we spew. Ooh, who cares if we get fat? I'll drink to that. As we sing once more. What is the malted liquor? What gets you drunker quicker? What comes in bottles or in cans?
3: Beer.
2: Can't get enough of it.
3: Beer.
2: How we really love it.
3: Beer.
2: Makes me think I'm a man.
3: Beer.
2: I could kiss and hug it.
3: Beer.
2: But I'd rather chug it.
3: Beer.
2: Got my belly out to here.
3: Beer.
2: Golly, I adore it.
3: Beer.
2: Come on, damn it, pour it. Do it for me. Brew it for me. Feed it to me. Speed it to me.
3: Beer.
2: The most wonderful drink in the world.
3: Hooray!
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0: You know, I've just had my 40th birthday celebration, which, as you can imagine, was well overdue. Actually, recently I celebrated my big 5-0, 50 friends on Facebook. I went to a restaurant, there was a sign that said, "We take all cards." So I gave them a sympathy card with the words, "Sorry, I left my wallet at home." It's a relatively new one too, so I'm pretty happy about the way that one turned out. Thank you very much. Yeah.
1: A few weeks ago, I went to a psychiatrist and I told him that I hear voices, lots of different voices, and I normally hear these voices when I'm with people. As it turned out, the psychiatrist had the same problem.
0: You know, whenever I go out socially, I'm a pretty mild-mannered sort of individual, but I'm a crazy man in bed when I'm by myself. Nobody tosses and turns like I do. Crazy. An ex-girlfriend told me she wanted a bit more mystery in our relationship, so one night in bed I wore a Zorro mask and asked her to guess who.
1: Lately I've been hiring myself out to go away with honeymoon couples where I just sit at the bedside and help them get through the awkward moments. I don't come cheap, but I am effective. One time I got into a cab and the driver was just a head. No arms, no body, no legs, just a head. He asked me where I wanted to go and I said, "Oh, just here will be fine, thanks." And what's more, that taxi driver was acne-free.
0: I have a total of 3.5 alcohol-free days a week. I don't drink every day of the week for the first half of the day. And I haven't had a smoke for over 3 years now. How about that, eh? Not that impressive when you consider that I've never smoked. Although I had 3 puffs once. I gave up cold turkey. And I haven't had cold turkey since.
1: I'd like to change the pace a bit now. 8:36 p.m. last Tuesday in a crowded restaurant. The waiter comes up to my table and he says, "Today's special is the empty plate." "Sounds interesting," I say with caution, "but how empty can you get it?" And he quickly replies, "Very empty." Because I'm so impressed, I decide to really let my hair down. "Give me an empty plate and make it super empty," I say. Just then a dog walks into the restaurant, but it is quickly escorted out. 9:05 p.m. The waiter returns with an empty plate, everything spared. The total in simplicity. Curiosity is aroused in the restaurant. Everybody wants to get into the act, and soon everyone requests an empty plate. The chef goes home. Now there's a moral to the story. You get nothing in life if you just ask for it.
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4: BBC London, appearing tonight at Her Majesty's Theatre, is Kevin Bloody Wilson. Kevin, what can British audiences expect from your programme this evening?
3: I don't know, mate. I suppose it's somewhere between the Val Doonigan Show and Debbie Does Dallas.
5: Hey, and hello there, Kevin Bloody Wilson from Australia. How are you finding Scotland, Kevin?
3: It's fucking cold.
5: No, we can't say that, Kevin. We're throwing off the radio now.

0: Right, talking to Kevin Bloody Wilson from Australia. Kevin, saw your show last night at the Olympia Theatre. Tell me, what are the basic differences between audiences in Australia and here in Dublin?
1: I don't think there is a lot of difference, Sean. They're all fucking mad.
0: Right. I think we better roll the tape back and do that again.
2: Ladies and gentlemen, the cultural exchange between the British Isles and Australia over the past 200 years has been largely a one-way street. The cultural seeds that were sown with the arrival of the first fleet to Australia in 1788 were, unfortunately, left largely unattended. However, these culture seeds not only germinated, but flourished under the harsh Australian conditions. The artiste you are about to meet tonight indeed represents the finest of this unique Australian crop. Ladies and gentlemen, the little bloke, Kevin Bloody Wilson!

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I never thought that I could. I'm feeling better already.

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So I'm giving up wanking tomorrow. I never thought that I could. Then I won't get these bad headaches. And then I'll be off it for good. I've wanked in some unlikely places.

0: nude. 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Then I won't squint like I do now. Then I'll be off it for good. Me dad says it's gonna take willpower. There really is no easy trick. I honestly thought I'd need surgery to help get me hand off me dick. Me dad's been a great inspiration. He really has been a great help. He knows what I go through and just what to do, 'cause he give it up yesterday himself. So I'm giving up wanking next Friday. I never thought that I could. And I'll throw away me thick glasses, and then I'll be off it for good. So if you say you don't wank, you're a liar. And a fool if you say that you do. So next time you see Prince Charles on TV, remember he wanks himself too. So I'm giving up a wanking come Christmas. I never thought that I could. And I'll sell me dog and me white cane, and then I'll be offered for good. And I'll throw away me dark glasses, and then I'll be offered for good. Well, thank you very much for the clap.
1: Hear that? That's the Cancer Council New South Wales Sun Sound, playing at your local pool, reminding teens to be sun safe and reapply their sunscreen when you're not around. But to do that, your teen's got to have sunscreen. So here's the deal. If you send your teen to the pool with sunscreen, the Sun Sound has got it covered from there.
2: Right, not fucking start.

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Just like I'm calling.

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Because they're pisspots and poets and outlaws, and I can relate to that. And I can relate to their attitude too, in a word, dillygap. 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Do I look like I give a fuck, dillygap? 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It's simple and it works. 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And when you go out, stick a dillygap on your T-shirt or your hat. And when some cunt's giving you the shits, just say, mate, read that.

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Your turn. Do I look like I give a fuck, Dilly Gap? Do it again. Do I look like I give a fuck, Dilly Gap? Am I politically correct enough, Dilly Gap? Just another way of saying couldn't give a rodent's wreck.

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2: 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There's a table for you through there in the restaurant. For the ladies.
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2: Of course, madam. 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
0: Oh, how about that?
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0: Hello?
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0: But things changed pretty bloody quick. 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
1: All the number one songs in the Habbo universe. 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

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I'll keep you burning like a dog in heat. Tonight is right for love with Meredith Masterburning.

0: and
1: me.
0: And you run.
1: Me, no.
0: And it's all what?
1: Where you going, son?
0: Oh, gosh.
1: Come back to us. We're over here.
0: Okay. Oh, sorry, Chef, man. Sorry.
1: Okay, son, but this song is about Meredith Baxter Burney, all right? But not about splinter of wood in your eyes.
0: You're right.
1: Here, have a taco.
0: Oh, taco, great. I need a taco. Mm.
1: Messing up my business with Meredith Baxter Burney. Okay?
0: Mm. Yeah, great.
2: Tonight is right for love.

0: 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Cause tonight is right for love with Mary Baxter Birdie. Let's give a South Park welcome to Joe Strummer.
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who are wogs don't mind if I take their sisters who are wogs to the movie, as long as my mates who are wogs are sitting in between us, and as long as I pay for them and their sisters and their aunties and their uncles, their fathers and their brothers and their mothers in their black dresses with their shopping bags or bona fide chaperones.

0: people's heads like tapping them on the shoulder with a pineapple. Pretty kinky, eh? Whenever I see a suggestion box, I like to insert a small indoor plant wrapped up in a note which says, I suggest watering in direct sunlight. That makes me go numb with joy.
1: I like to break in rocking horses.
0: I like to go up to tourists and ask them to take photos of each other with my camera. In a park, if I see a photographer taking wedding photos, I like to take all my clothes off and creep into the background of the photos and pretend I'm a naked statue. I like going to the movies, not so much because I want to see the film. It's just that being in a large room in the dark with lots of other people facing the same way kind of turns me on. I like to go up to bald-headed guys and give them empty bottles of shampoo. I like to flirt with danger and use my shampoo after my conditioner. Pretty crazy, eh?
1: I like to go into a lift where there's only one other person, stand right up close to them face to face and say, pretend you know me just to impress the others.
0: I often go diving in the Great Barrier Reef because I like to stare at tourists through glass-bottom boats. I like to have a big party at a mystery address, invite people I don't know and then not even turn up myself. I like to go to an information booth and ask how to get to the nearest other information booth. And when they tell me, I say, but I've just come from there.
1: At the supermarket, I like to load my trolley full of groceries, then leave the trolley in a corner with a note saying, sorry, I changed my mind.
0: I like to stand at a urinal with a clipboard and after each guy finishes off, mark a cross or a tick. That really keeps them guessing.
1: I like to go to a pizza shop and using their address order a home delivery pizza from another pizza shop. And I'll buzz off and let them work it out.
0: That makes me go internally berserk. A few years ago, I went to a hotel, ordered a brandy and the barman poked me in the eye. After a short recovery period, again I ordered a brandy and the barman poked me in the eye. I exploded. Look, Mr. Barman, I've been watching you. And I've noticed that every time I order a brandy, you poke me in the eye. What seems to be your problem? Well, I'm sorry, said the barman, but you see, I've got a hearing impediment. Every time somebody orders a brandy, I hear it as, please poke me in the eye. I exploded and I poked him in the eye. And the barman responded, right, one brandy coming up. Do you ever wonder how tough life would be for a fish if that fish hated the water?
1: Do you ever wonder what leg an octopus would kick a football with if it had to? Do you ever wonder why a trailer isn't twice as big as a semi-trailer? Do you ever wonder if the fridge light ever comes on after the door is closed? It doesn't, that's over a week of trials.
0: Do you ever wonder if we'll ever have a book called Ventriloquism for Dummies?
1: Do you ever wonder how unfair it is that only one hole in your watch band gets all the action?
0: Do you ever wonder how many ping pong balls on average a guy would have to stick down his trousers before people noticed there was a sizable bulge? The answer's 14.
1: Do you ever wonder what would happen if shit really did hit the fan? The answer's nothing, that's over a week of trials. I hate it when somebody comes to your front door and puts their finger over the peephole. So to get around that, I've got 11 peepholes. And whenever I'm standing in a queue, I'm really paranoid that somebody's going to push in, so I'll always stand hard up against the person in front of me. And it doesn't take long before people let me just pass through to the front counter.

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Beethoven's gone, but his music lives on, and Mozart don't go shopping no more. You'll never meet Liszt or Brahms again, and Elgar doesn't answer the door. Schubert and Chopin used to chuckle and laugh whilst composing a long symphony. But 150 years later, there's very little of them left to see. They're decomposing composers. 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You can still hear Beethoven, but Beethoven cannot hear you.

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The pianos they played are still working, but

0: the year. You can say what you like to Debussy, but there's not much of him left to hear. Claude Achille Debussy died 1918. Christoph Willibald Gluck died 1787. Carl Maria von Weber, not at all well, 1825, died 1826. Giacomo Meyerbeer, still alive, 1863, not still alive, 1864. Modest Mussorgsky, 1880, going to parties, no fun anymore, 1881. Joanne Nepomuk Hummel, chatting away 19 to the dozen with his mates down a pub every evening, 1836, 1837. Nothing.
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1: You're so sweet.
0: Oh, I feel all funny. 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It's a stroke.
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It starts off soft and low and ends up with a kiss. Oh, where is the song that goes like this? Where is it? Where?

0: Here are several fine young men who I'm sure are gonna go far. Ladies and gentlemen, the Ramones.
1: Ah, these minstrels will soothe my jangled nerves.
2: I'd just like to say this gig sucks.
3: Hey, up yours, Springfield. What?

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2: Have the Rolling Stones killed.
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2: Hear that? That's the Cancer Council New South Wales Sun Sound, playing at your local pool. Reminding teens to be sun safe and reapply their sunscreen when you're not around. But to do that, your teen's got to have sunscreen. So here's the deal. If you send your teen to the pool with sunscreen, the Sun Sound has got it covered from there.
3: Once a year I go across to Tamworth and have a bit of fun over there, and I hardly get the good gigs, but I get some of the bad gigs, and one that particularly comes to mind was I went to a bush poet's breakfast, and I was invited to do something there, and I turned up with my guitar and everything, and the bloke said, what do you do, mate? And I said, oh, apparently I've got to sing a couple of songs. He said, no, this is a bush poet's thing, mate. You can't sing. And I thought, shit, what am I going to do? And I'd written a song, and I had it in my guitar case, and I hadn't done the music to it, and I thought, I know, I'll read him a song. That's what I'll do. And if you don't mind, I'll do it for you. I said, I was the only Aussie taxi driver to do Sydney Airport to the city. I did the makeup for Elle Macpherson. I'm the bloke that made her pretty. And I'm the bloke who had a beer with Duncan. I took Gilchrist, had a bat. I said to Granny Smith, plant apples. And I put the dent in Slim Dusty's hat. I gave Namajira his first paintbrush, and I told him gum trees were the go. And I taught Nicole how to kid men, and Russell how to crow. I introduced Danish Fred to Mary and Thorpey to the pool. And I taught Kathy Freeman how to run. An Eagle Rock to Daddy Cool. I taught Barnsley how to scream and Jeffrey Rush how to shine and all those blokes on radio, why I told them how to tell the time. I went down to the Barossa. I turned water into wine and I painted the Harbour Bridge single-handed because I was reading at the time. No one knows I climbed Mount Everest because I'd done it on me own. I'm a bit of a prankster. You remember Warnie's phone? I whispered in Gough's ear, I told him it was time. And I nicknamed Patterson Banjo, and I taught him how to rhyme. I've beaten Jimmy Sharman at every country boxing show, and I spun a few good yarns. Do you remember the one about the dingo? I gave Jake the Peggy's extra leg and got Farnham to come back. And I was the one who found Farlap and made him race around the track. I've seen a lot, and I've done most things. Of all trades, I've been Jack. I've worked the city and the suburbs and way, way out back. And of all the things I've done, there's none I couldn't do. But I never thought I'd be a baggage handler until I met you. And I thought, how easy is this? And they sort of laughed and went, it was okay. And I thought, oh, I'm going to do another one of these. Bush poetry's my go. So what I might try and do is John Williamson size it a little bit more. So, you know, g'day everybody. How you going? Hey, True Blue, it's lovely to be here. I thought, you get the word Australia and just add a bit of that, you know. Australia. My Australia. That's called my Australia. I love a sunburnt country, yeah. Land of Qantas planes. Of Hey True Blue and Virgin Blue and the Gan and other trains. A land of far horizons where a country girt by sea, and yep, that made me go and look it up in the dictionary. I love Australia with all its fine regalia. No one cares if you're a failure or even if you like azaleas. If you're a taxi, I'd hail you. Or Earl Macpherson, I'd nail you. If you're Alan Bond, I'd jail ya. Or Chopper Reed, I'd buy ya. If you were a yacht, I'd sail ya. With me good cricket mate, Mark Taylor. But what I actually do for my Australia, at least once or twice a day, is sit at home on me own and play with my genitalia.
4: Thank you.

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0: Words. That didn't go down very well at school when I had to do a 3,000 word essay and I handed in three pictures. I'd like to change the pace a bit now and tell you a joke. It's my one joke. Doctor walks into patient's room just after the operation and he says, "Mr. Brown, we've got some good news and some bad news." Now the patient, being an inquisitive man, wants to know both, but firstly, what's the bad news, Doctor? "Well, the bad news is we couldn't save your body, so you're now just a head." The patient looks down, notices the missing body, appears disturbed but still inquisitive. "So what's the good news?" "Well, the good news is we managed to clear up your acne." That's my one joke. One time I had a window of opportunity, but when I opened it, a bird flew in and shat on my carpet. Can't help bad luck, can you? A few years ago, I was going to travel around the world, but I decided to stay in Australia because I met so many nice people at my going away party. Soon, I'm going to get elective surgery with a bit of a difference. Just for the hell of it, I'm going to have my kidneys rotated and my eyes raised, so I've no longer got a receding hairline. So do watch out for the new Elliot goblet. I've just brought out a new range of non-essential oils. All that joke needs is a punchline, then I think it'll be on its way. Incidentally, if you feel like getting up and dancing during my routine, go ahead. I know that my one-liners can drive people into a frenzy. Just let yourselves go. Anytime. I was born a twin, but sadly we've grown apart over the years. So much so that he's now 2 years older than me. When I was a kid, I got a seesaw for my birthday, but I wouldn't let anyone else on it with me. Looking back, perhaps that was a mistake.
1: I've got a mate who collects the backs of stamps. Showed me his collection, but you've seen one, you've seen them all.
0: A couple of months ago, I had a garage sale and I made some big bucks when I sold a table tennis table with a sign which said, "Billiard table needs some renovation." I bought a house with a water view. If I look through a tiny hole in my fence, I can see the neighbour's pool. Soon I'm going to increase the value of my property by making that tiny hole bigger. Incidentally, by a show of hands, how many people here can honestly say that they have never, ever sailed around the world solo? How many people? So, about half of you have. I'm in awe. And I guess, like me, you've done it without any fanfare or publicity. You just got on with the job, eh? That's it. One time I had a job interview, but it only lasted 2 minutes because on that day I just wasn't in the mood to answer any questions. I've got a mate who's got a very monotonous job. He reads the palms of people with artificial hands. Thank you.

hands with soap. Now, children, staying at home and so on are things we do to stop the spread of COVID-19. Once you have this in your head, you can do a million different things at home to stay sane. Like this.

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But I just couldn't sleep. I've been trying to keep you off me mind, but that's not working out too well. 'Cause me dick just dialed your number by himself. Hello? You still there?

worried about the baggage retrieval system they've got at Heathrow. I'm so worried.

0: worried about whether I should have stopped at end. I'm so worried that I'm driving everyone round the bend. I'm worried about the baggage retrieval system. They've got it Heathrow.
1: He was moody, drinking more. He didn't want to go out. Eventually, I got him some help. But that was a struggle. If only I knew then what I know now.
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worried about the baggage retrieval system they've got at Heathrow. I'm so worried about my hair falling out and the state of the world today. And I'm so worried about being so full of doubt about everything anyway.

0: at Heathrow. I'm so worried about whether I should have stopped the end. I'm so worried that I'm driving everyone round the bend. I'm worried about the baggage retrieval system they've got at Heathrow.
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Right, old darling, you'll be home about 8:30. No, I'm not going to bite. Beethoven's gone, but his music lives on, and Mozart don't go shopping no more. You'll never meet Liszt or Brahms again, and Elgar doesn't answer the door. Schubert and Chopin used to chuckle and laugh whilst composing a long symphony. But 150 years later, there's very little of them left to see. They're decomposing composers. There's nothing much anyone can do. You can still hear Beethoven, but Beethoven cannot hear you.

off, enjoyed a nice drink with their meal. But nowadays no one will serve them, and their gravy is left to congeal. Verdi and Wagner delighted the crowds with their highly original sound. The pianos they played are still working, but they're both 6 feet underground. They're decomposing composers, there's less of them every year. You can say what you like to Debussy, but there's not much of him left to hear. Claude Achille Debussy died 1918. Christoph Willibald Gluck died 1787. Carl Maria von Weber, not at all well, 1825, died 1826. Giacomo Meyerbeer, still alive, 1863, not still alive, 1864. Modest Mussorgsky, 1880, going to parties, no fun anymore, 1881. Johann Nepomuk Hummel, chatting away 19 to the dozen with his mates down a pub every evening, 1836. 1837, nothing.

0: sit down today. I might not love to be there, but let me be frank. 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

0: green, under the 3 feet of snow, I mean. 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
1: Get out of my way!
0: Even though the temperature's low. It's a perfect Sunday morning in my quiet little mountain town.
2: Well, good morning, Stan.
3: Mom, can I have $8 to see a movie?
2: A movie? But I thought you were going ice skating.
3: But this is
2: going
3: to be the best movie ever. It's a foreign film from Canada.
2: All right, here you go. But be back for supper.
3: Thanks, Mom.
2: Oh, what a picture-perfect child. Just like Jesus, he's tender and mild. He'd wear a smile while he wore a thorny crown. What an angel with a heart so sweet and sure. And a mind so open and pure. Thank God we live in this quiet redneck mountain town.
3: Hi, is your son home?
4: I think so.
5: Hey!
3: Ow!
5: Kenny, wake up! Kenny, damn it, come on!
3: Kenny, the Terrence and Phillip movie is out. You want to come?
5: Where do you think you're going? You can't. You have to go to church. Well, fine. Go ahead and miss church. And then when you die and go to hell, you can answer to Satan!

0: try this one more time. Ready, Ike? Kick the baby.
1: Kick the baby.
0: Kick the baby. Kyle, we're going to the Terrence and Phillip movie. Oh, my God, dude.
2: Kyle, what's going on?
0: Nothing. We're going skating now.
2: Oh, well, take your little brother out with you.
0: Aw, Ma. He's not even my real brother. He's adopted.
2: Do as I say, Kyle.
0: Okay, I'm sorry.
2: Look at those frail and fragile boys. It really gets me down. The world is such a rotten place, and city life's a complete disgrace. That's why I moved

0: at the door. And somebody's at the door, I said.
1: Coming, hun.
0: I can't see the TV.
2: It's been 6 weeks since Saddam Hussein was killed by a pack of wild boars, and the world is still glad to be rid of him.
1: Oh, look, Eric, it's your little friends.
3: Bunny Man!
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0: Valence monitors.
1: Yes, sir.
0: It's worse than I thought. 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They go home early. They come in late. 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

0: Captain! 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
1: Excuse me?
0: Guys, said that's enough!
1: Oh, sorry, sir. Thought I had my mojo working.
0: That man by the cooler drinking water as if it's free.
1: Oh, that's Homer Simpson, sir. A drone from

crocodile hunter here in the wilds of Afghanistan, on the trail of the fierce and elusive Osama bin Laden. The bin Laden is a native of Saudi Arabia, but recently migrated to Afghanistan, where it caused no end of trouble upsetting the natural order of things, you know. Hold on, I think I see one now. You have to approach the bin Laden with extreme caution, and when you make to grab at him, don't go for the turban. It'll come right off. My preferred method is to just grab him by the beard. Gotcha! Ha! Ornery little fellow, ain't he? And just look at those teeth! Actually, I think those teeth could use a good brushing. And I just happen to have a nice wire brush here. All better now, except for this one tooth in the front here that just has to come out. Fortunately, a good wildlife management professional always carries a pair of pliers. Now many people think the only good bin Laden's a dead bin Laden, and kill him on sight. But I've found that his behavior can be modified quite effectively with neutering. And all you need for that is a nice sharp box cutter to cut off his nads like this. And then you can safely release him back into the wild, confident that he'll become docile in short order. And don't throw away the nads. They make a tasty treat when roasted slowly over an open fire and served up with red, white and blue sauce, just the way you Yanks like them. G'day for now, mates, and be sure to tune in next time when we go off in search of the strange and wily Saddam Hussein.

But there was a song that I particularly wanted to do tonight, but I still haven't finished it. And if there's any potential songwriters here, well, perhaps you can help me finish it. I'll point to the part when we get to it. It's almost there.

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Santa Claus was going to town. Have you been a good girl? Santa Claus said. 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
1: Look, it's Tony Bennett.
2: Hey, good to see you.
0: It's against the law to frown in Capital City. 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

0: 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Again?
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4: Right, oh, darling, you'll be home about 8:30. No, I'm not going to buy it. Beethoven's gone, but his music lives on, and Mozart don't go shopping no more. You'll never meet Liszt or Brahms again, and Elgar doesn't answer the door. Schubert and Chopin used to chuckle and laugh whilst composing a long symphony. But 150 years later, there's very little of them left to see. They're decomposing composers. 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You can still hear Beethoven, but Beethoven cannot hear you.

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You can say what you like to Debussy, but there's not much of him left to hear. Claude Achille Debussy died 1918. Christoph Willibald Gluck died 1787. Carl Maria von Weber, not at all well, 1825, died 1826. Giacomo Meyerbeer, still alive, 1863, not still alive, 1864. Modest Mussorgsky, 1880, going to parties, no fun anymore, 1881. Joan Nepomuk Hummel, chatting away 19 in a dozen with his mates down a pub every evening, 1836, 1837, nothing.

0: But you must escape the game and so your tale can be told. 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
0: Listen, you pack of puffers.
1: You know where we are, you cunts.
0: 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I said, doctor, it's me dick. 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So I go, argh! 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

0: Hey, hey, trendsetters, when you're a comedian, you're supposed to bloody slide out. 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New jodhpurs, new false ass. Talk about social issues, topical stuff, political stuff and that. 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No, no, fucking no! 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But after all, they are a promiscuous bunch of cocksuckers. But I don't mean to offend. Poster goes to the doctor. Doctor checks him over, says, you got AIDS, I need the names of the last 100 blokes that breaded you. Poster says, piss off, I haven't got eyes in the back of me head. That's better. That's better than a political joke. Hey, okay, fair go, fair go. I'll make a political comment that's got comedy connotations. We mentioned her name earlier, Pauline Hanson. There you go, that's a comedy subject. Political subject. Yeah, like a fucker. Okay, that's the political stuff out of the way. I'll give you another poop joke. I'll be there with Pauline going, oh, Pauline, my father's from Singapore, my mother's from the Philippines. I've shot. I'll see you later. Yeah. I'm a premature ejaculator. I've shot, I'll strut, I'll be down for Chinese food now. Arnold Schwarzenegger getting ready for his new movie. It's pissing down rain, it's freezing cold, Arnold hates it. He's all damp and he's pissed off, Arnold, he hates it. And he's doubly pissed off because he's got to actually do a bit of dialogue instead of just being in a big fire or an explosion and fucking off home. And he hates it and he gets pneumonia of the ass. yeah, the doubles up. Double pneumonia of the ass. He's got to get a whole brand new ass transplant. Got to get his sphincter all shimmed up. He's all fucked up. He's got to get a whole brand new reconditioned second-hand channel in his ass. He's in hospital for a bloody year. He gets out of hospital. He's walking around celebrating wherever the fuck he walks around. Planet Hollywood. Oh, yeah, got a new ass. No problems. Big red drink with an umbrella. Got everything you could fucking want. Who should he meet? Elton John with his sparkly big hat. Elton says, Arnie, I heard about your new ass, mate. Give us a quick squiz. I want to have a look at her stitches. See how she turned out there, Arnie. Arnie's in a good mood, spreads his cheeks, and Elton says, it's a fucking good job. Give us a closer look there, Ernie, or Arnie, or whatever the fuck your name is. I want to have a look there, Ernie, or Arnie. I want to have a look there and see how smooth your rim is. Arnie spreads it, and Elton plows one into him, and Elton's pumping away like it's fucking Christmas. Arnie says, what are you doing? Elton says, why should you give a shit? It's not even your arm. That's better. That's better than a political joke.
1: 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This is

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He hangs around waiting for something to croak, and then picks the carcass right down to the bone. 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

0: 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Ben Nevis here.
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0: Willoughby, or Eustace, Keith, or Ken. Hamish, Andrew, Tristram, Dudley, Lloyd, or Ben. Rudyard, oh, Rudyard. I wish I knew.
1: I wish you knew.
0: Were you happy being you? Or would you rather have been alone?
1: Hey, come on.
0: Rudyard!

0: I can't imagine the Jungle Book.
1: Back in the box,
0: by Ranir. Or by Vic. Or Kim. Or Paku Pook's Hill. By Cindy Lou. Or Mick. Ready hard it had to be. Ready hard it was.
2: What?
0: Ready hard, I wish I knew. Did it really make it cross? Rudyard, can't play. Why don't you wear Jeff Brown? You could jump in gold cereal.

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Not going to hear me yell out. No. Oh. Ah.

0: people's heads like tapping them on the shoulder with a pineapple. Pretty kinky, eh? Whenever I see a suggestion box, I like to insert a small indoor plant wrapped up in a note which says, I suggest watering in direct sunlight. That makes me go numb with joy. I like to break in rocking horses. I like to go up to tourists and ask them to take photos of each other with my camera. In a park, if I see a photographer taking wedding photos, I like to take all my clothes off and creep into the background of the photos and pretend I'm a naked statue. I like going to the movies, not so much because I want to see the film. It's just that being in a large room in the dark with lots of other people facing the same way kind of turns me on. I like to go up to bald-headed guys and give them empty bottles of shampoo. I like to flirt with danger and use my shampoo after my conditioner. Pretty crazy, eh?
1: I like to go into a lift where there's only one other person, stand right up close to them face to face and say, pretend you know me just to impress the others.
0: I often go diving in the Great Barrier Reef because I like to stare at tourists through glass-bottom boats. I like to have a big party at a mystery address, invite people I don't know and then not even turn up myself. I like to go to an information booth and ask how to get to the nearest other information booth. And when they tell me, I say, but I've just come from there.
1: At the supermarket, I like to load my trolley full of groceries, then leave the trolley in a corner with a note saying, sorry, I changed my mind.
0: I like to stand at a urinal with a clipboard and after each guy finishes off, mark a cross or a tick. That really keeps them guessing.
1: I like to go to a pizza shop and using their address order a home delivery pizza from another pizza shop. And I'll buzz off and let them work it out.
0: That makes me go internally berserk. A few years ago, I went to a hotel, ordered a brandy and the barman poked me in the eye. After a short recovery period, again I ordered a brandy and the barman poked me in the eye. I exploded. Look, Mr. Barman, I've been watching you, and I've noticed that every time I order a brandy, you poke me in the eye. What seems to be your problem? Well, I'm sorry, said the barman, but you see, I've got a hearing impediment. Every time somebody orders a brandy, I hear it as, please poke me in the eye. I exploded and I poked him in the eye. And the barman responded, right, one brandy coming up. Do you ever wonder how tough life would be for a fish if that fish hated the water?
1: Do you ever wonder what leg an octopus would kick a football with if it had to? Do you ever wonder why a trailer isn't twice as big as a semi-trailer? Do you ever wonder if the fridge light ever comes on after the door is closed? It doesn't, that's over a week of trials.
0: Do you ever wonder if we'll ever have a book called Ventriloquism for Dummies?
1: Do you ever wonder how unfair it is that only one hole in your watch band gets all the action?
0: Do you ever wonder how many ping pong balls on average a guy would have to stick down his trousers before people noticed there was a sizable bulge? The answer's 14.
1: Do you ever wonder what would happen if shit really did hit the fan? The answer's nothing, that's over a week of trials. I hate it when somebody comes to your front door and puts their finger over the peephole. So to get around that, I've got 11 peepholes. And whenever I'm standing in a queue, I'm really paranoid that somebody's going to push in, so I'll always stand hard up against the person in front of me. And it doesn't take long before people let me just pass through to the front counter.
2: At first I was afraid, I was petrified. The meat to poo was brewing from deep inside.
3: But there is no toilet roll, not a single tiny bit. And now the cat is looking like a perfect fit. Yeah, I had to wait. And that was that.

0: Thanks. I was just talking to the band backstage, which is the thing I do, because they're quite nice. And I realised it's actually 30 years to the day since we started to film Monty Python, all those years ago. Thank you. Thank you. And so I think it would be not inappropriate if I said a quick word of thanks to Michael, Terry, John and Graham. Thank you. Who can't be with us tonight, but without whom I would not be here. And so we were a rather arrogant bunch of writers, and as you might have gathered, and we would not let Universal see a film script before we shot that film. That we wanted to avoid their notes at all costs. We figured if we couldn't work out how to make a Monty Python film, they couldn't tell us. So we submitted a poem and a budget. And it was a rather stupid poem. It went like this. There's everything in this movie, everything that fits, from the meaning of life in the universe to girls with great big tits. We've got movie stars and foreign cars, explosions and the lot, filmed as only we know how on the budget that we've got. We've spent a fortune on locations and quite a bit on drink, and there's even the odd philosophical joke just to make you buggers think. Yet some parts are as serious and as deep as you could wish, but largely it's all tits and ass and quite a bit of fish. Other bits are fairly childish and some are frankly rude, but at least we've got a lot of nice girls all banging around in the nude. So take your seats, enjoy yourselves, and let's just hope it's funny, because it's not only done to make you laugh, but to make us lots of money. So sit back and have a good time with your boyfriend or your wife. Relax and just enjoy yourself, for this is the meaning of life. And to their credit, they paid for the film on that. So who can blame them if they kept the money?
1: Hey, what do you want to do today?
2: I don't know.
1: Want to go to the movies?
2: Nah.
1: How about going roller skating?
2: Oh, nah.
1: Hey, I know what we can do.
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0: 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At Tech2U, dial-up internet starts from only $1.10 per hour. 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That's 1300 363641.
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0: Give it up for Wycliffe.
1: All you need to know about it is that this particular song, the Jutland Parade is the most expensive real estate in Australia, so I want you to consider this. They came down from Meekatharra in a burnt-out blue FJ that farted and just shit itself in Jutland Parade, right next door to Bondi's. When the smoke had cleared, a voice said, "Hey, this place look all right. We'll tell the government it's a sacred site. Dead fucking easy. Good day, Mr. Alan Bond, how you going, bloke? Hey, I'm your brand new neighbour. Hey, Matt, you got a smoke? And I think I'm gonna like it here, living next door to Alan."

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We'll call that bloke again from the government. He's all right, eh?

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This one's got a wireless. Look at this, eh? Good day, Mr. Alan Bond. There you going, mate? You got a real flash car, but my one's flash 1A. And I believe that my one's faster than yours, Mr. Bond, because mine's a red one. Look at it.

Monday called Ben Lexon and said, I want another yacht. Twice as big and twice as fast as what I already got. That'll fuck 'em. So his neighbours called some welfare mob not to be outdone and got the HMAS Melbourne on some sort of government loan. Got me knackered. They just said they wanted to go fishing for yabbies in the river. G'day, Mr. Alan Bond. How you going, mate? You got a real flash boat, but my one's flash 1A. And I think I'm gonna put him in the river next door to Alan's.

0: So Bondi threw a party the likes you've never seen and invited everybody from the Premier to the Queen. And the Leyland brothers. So his neighbours baked bungara on a barbie on the lawn and invited all their relatives from Meekatharra to come down. Hey, everyone, don't you forget to bring a big flag and a wobbler. 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He says he's got his reasons and I reckon that I know. He just never got used to living next door to Abbo's. 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Now we gotta get used to not living next door to Alan. Now we gotta get used to not living next door to Alan.
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0: I was talking about the bush earlier on, and I didn't mention my mum, mainly because I mentioned her in this song, because a true thing that happened to me when I was a kid was I watched the old man siphoning something, and I thought, oh, this is a bloody good trick. So I picked up a hose, and I had a big suck on it, and there was a redback inside. Went down the gullet, bit me, and mum had to call the Royal Flying Doctor, and they came out and they saved my life. They were a very good bunch of people. And mum went on tirelessly to work for them and has been awarded a very high medal only just last November, I think it was, Darwin, when we were up there for it. It was great. But dear old mum, yeah, thanks. She's 82, and she just, these days, she just sits in front of the spinning wheel day after day after day. Jesus, she loves roulette. She's suffering a little bit these days from dementia, which is a bit unfortunate, and you've got to look at the funny side of that, and certainly Jen and I have worked out how to use it to our advantage. When she comes to visit, she gets off the plane, we race up, give her a big hug, say how fantastic it's been having her, and put her back on it again. But this is a song I wrote about the Flying Doctor experience. It's called My First Plane Ride, which it was, and I have to sort of, the first verse and the chorus are true, and then I got a light here after that just to keep the song interesting, otherwise. The old wireless in the outback, why it helped us out so much. With the school of the air and the flying dock, it kept us all in touch. Like the time I sucked a hose and a redback sucked inside me neck. There was movement at our station, call the flying doctor quick. And my first plane ride was in the flying doctor plane. I love zooming through the air, and I wanted to do it again. Hey, Dad, what do you reckon? Can I have another ride? He said, oh, don't be bloody stupid, boy. Go on, get inside. Oh, look at all this stuff inside this big old shed. Hey, what if I put my finger here? Will it make me drop down dead? Oh, no, that's just being silly, because I don't want to die. I just want to hurt myself enough to have another fly. And my second plane ride was in the flying doctor plane. I love zooming through the air, and I wanted to do it again. Hey, Dad, what do you reckon? Can I have another ride? I said, oh, don't be bloody stupid, boy. Go on, get inside. Oh, look, a medicine cabinet full of lots and lots of things. I think I'll have a taste of the stuff that goes on stings. Oh, yuck, that tastes just bad enough, but it ought to do the trick. It won't be long till I'm up and about, even though I'm sick. And my third plane ride was in the flying doctor plane. I love zooming through the air, wanted to do it again. Hey, Dad, what do you reckon? Can I have another ride? I said, oh, don't be bloody stupid, boy. Go on, get inside. So I went inside and I studied hard, and I can take off without malice. You see, I'm a flying doctor pilot, and I'm working out of Alice. And every time I get a call from a kid with a pain in his side, I just smile and wonder who's taking who for a ride.
1: Thank you.